Jumping off the last and final hour. Got to get you guys ready for Club Star on your Memorial Day weekend. You know it's going to be a good one. Yeah, yeah. All right, listen. Happy birthday to Ryan Coogler, Black Panther, Sinners, Fruitvale Station. I could go on and on.

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0: and Star 94.5. Michelle Orlando, Ricky Smiley, Paige Peele, 5 times a day. Tuesday, 8 a.m., he'll be back at it, trying to put a grain in your head. I'm Tony Moore. Martoni, if you say that thing backwards, man, listen, we are so close to Club Star. Can you smell it? Yes, I know you can. And also, I got Invoke, Chris Brown, and that app keyword winning weekend continues, all right? Chris Brown, Usher tickets, you want them? Oh, yeah, you can get them.
1: Yo, aren't y'all so your bills keep piling up and you might be feeling that financial squeeze? Well, guess what?

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Shoal Orlando, Ricky Smiley's paying your bills 5 times a day, weekdays. Tuesday, 8 a.m., he'll do it again. But this weekend, though, Chris Brown, Usher tickets up for grabs. Make sure you have downloaded the Star 94.5 app because you need it, all right? 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I'm Toni Morris, Star 94.5.

0: with the smile who pays your bills 5 times a day, weekdays. And yep, he's going to do it again on Tuesday at 8 a.m., all right? So in the meantime, y'all get ready for Club Star. Enjoy the rest of your Memorial Day weekend. Be safe out there, okay? And if you're traveling, make sure you pack your patience, all right, to and from. I'm Toni Moore. Love you. I'll see y'all next weekend. Bye.
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Star 94.5, the soul of Orlando, putting it in the mix for you Saturday night. What's the deal? Your man DJ Kyle LaRue opening things up here inside Club Star 94.5. It's Memorial Day weekend, and in this opening set right here, just reflecting on some of our fallen heroes of music. Got some Aaliyah coming up, Tupac as well. Remembering Fife Dawg from A Tribe Called Quest right here. Find a way. 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

0: Yes, yes. 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Station where Ricky Smiley pays your bills 5 times a day every weekday. You'll get your next shot at $1,000 coming up on Tuesday morning at 8 after the holiday. Hey, it's your man DJ Kyle LaRue. Kicking it with you here inside Club Star 94.5, the Memorial Day weekend edition. Happy to be with you here. Hey, hit us up. We love hearing from you. If you got shout outs for Memorial Day weekend, for the graduating class of 2026, hit us up using the open mic feature on the Star 94.5 app. All right, stick around. I got some Ralph Tresvant and much more coming up for you in the mix on the other side. It's Club Star 94.5.
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1: Hey, Pastor Lucy, now Lando, shout out to my twins, Lucy and Travis, and my son, Alex. 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

0: from Orlando, Florida, currently living in Cocoa, Florida. My birthday is May 24th. I made it to 64, people. Let's friggin' party. I love you, 94.5. 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
1: Oh, we appreciate that. Thank you so much, Robin. And yes, indeed, happy, happy birthday to you. Birthday blessings to all my fellow Gemini celebrating in this season. And yes, I'm with Robin. Let's freaking party. Yo, we got to celebrate each and every day we are on this earth. Let's do it up the right way. Your man DJ Kyle LaRue wrapping up the set here in the Mix Inside Club Star 94.5. We thank you as always for allowing us to put a little bump in your weekend. It's Memorial Day weekend. 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

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He is DJ Reggie B's on the ones and twos. Yours truly, Kyle LaRue, kicking it with you on a Saturday night. 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

sir. 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

0: Hey, Richie Dooley out here in Biflo, East Side. Just wanted to tell you all, thank you. 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Thank you very much. 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

Yes, my brother, DJ Reggie B, is definitely in his old school bag right about now. DJ Reggie B is throwing down this hour. Inside Club Star 94.5, your man Kyle LaRue vibing with you here. 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

0: 101.5 Orlando's only R&B. Big thanks to my homie DJ Reggie V's for flipping the beats in the mix here inside Club Star 94.5. And of course, you can catch Reggie V's alongside Lorenzo Ice-T Thomas for the mix at 6 every Monday through Friday at 6 p.m. Hey, it's your man Kyle LaRue. Happy to be hanging with you here on this Saturday night. I got my turntable sister from another Mr. DJ Niecy D waiting in the wings. She's got next in the mix. Lock it down. 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

0: Hey, for all my old school heads, the Earth, Wind & Fire documentary is on the way. Yeah, the Questlove documentary about the elements, Earth, Wind & Fire, is set to premiere on HBO June the 7th. If you want to take a peek at the trailer, we got a link for it on the entertainment news right now at star945.com. It's pretty exciting stuff right there. And, of course, for your fill of the classics for Memorial Day weekend, be sure you check out Soul School Sunday with Monica May every Sunday, 5 to 10 p.m. right here on Star 94.5. DJ NECD is working the mix this hour. Yours truly, Kyle LaRue, just hanging out, vibing with you. Club Star 94.5. We got more in the mix coming up next.
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1: Congratulations, Ariana. Ocoee High School, Timber Creek, Innovation, Dr. Phillips, Winter Park, and Lake Buena Vista all have ceremonies coming up on Tuesday. Salute to the entire graduating class of 2026 all across Central Florida. Hey, shout out to Oak Ridge and Jones. They turned them tassels at their ceremony at Edition Financial earlier.

0: This right here is music from Sierra, bringing us down the home stretch of Club Star 94.5. Big shout out to my turntable sister, DJ Niecy D, laying it out this hour in the mix. Shout out as well to DJ Reggie B's, yours truly, DJ Kyle LaBrew. You can catch the three of us on your Memorial Day Monday. That's right, while you grill and chill, maybe catch a bargain or two in the stores. We've got the soundtrack right here for your Memorial Day. We kick off the Club Star 94.5 Memorial Day mix at 3 p.m. And we'll be just tag teaming, taking turns, bringing beats to you in the mix all day long. So tune in, turn up, tell a friend, have that friend tell two friends. 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Yep, she's already packing up, but she's going to plug them headphones up right over here on this side and keep the good vibes going into your late night Saturday, early morning Sunday. Y'all get ready. The DCD show coming up at midnight right here at Star 94.5.
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0: 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Yeah, baby, it's a Memorial weekend, too, for two tickets to the Usher and Chris Brown show. 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I know you want to see Usher, baby, and Chris Brown. It's your girl, DJ Niecy D. There's only one. Imitators fall back. Don't get it twisted. You know, I got to send out a big congratulations and shout out to FAMU making her story, baby. That's right. Becoming the 2026 SWAC Softball Championships. Champions. Yes, indeed. And that is first in HBCU history. So hats off to them. And I want you to make sure that you're ready to pop out this Memorial weekend. Are you? Yeah, me too. I might bump into you somewhere. It's me, Niecy D. I got the happenings in the O on the way. I've got the details on these celebrities inside the Niecy D dish. I've got a Niecy nugget, all kind of stuff for you. Ready to ride? Let's go. Let's ride.
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0: 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Hey, Orlando, it's me, Niecy D. You know there's only one serving up this overnight get right just for you. And I am from those turntables over to this microphone to keep it hot, keep it right, keep it tight. Hey, did you get your tickets to any of the Disney After Hours events at Magic Kingdom? Well, if not, you are out of luck, baby, because Disney After Hours has officially sold out. This makes their third special event date at the park to reach full capacity for this year so far. So, but no worries. Don't you worry. You know we got you covered. We got all kind of tickets for you, including the R&B tour with Usher and Chris Brown. All you have to do is listen out for the app keyword later today at 10:47 a.m. All right, for your chance to win. When you hear that keyword, insert it inside your free Star 945 mobile app. All right. I got the Niecy D dish coming up. I got the happenings in the O, birthday shout outs. Of course, I got a Niecy nugget. So keep riding with your girl. All right. I got Chris Brown, residuals, money, love, made for me on the way, and so much more inside the Niecy D show.
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12: 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If you called him and he picked up the phone and answered it and said he was going to help you, do you believe that was pre-written? Or do you believe in chance? Do you believe that it just happened? You just got into that?

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0: 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Why don't you go ahead and join the discussion? 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It's me, Niecy D. There's only one. All right. I got the happiness in the O right now. Let's check it out. Anime Paint and Sip is happening today at 12 p.m. until 3 right there on West Central Boulevard. And all the supplies and the art stuff is provided. No experience necessary. Just go have some fun this Memorial weekend. All right. Get ready for the Central Florida Give Back May 31st in Eatonville from 3 to 6 p.m. It's all free. It's all about community and family resources, gift cards, and so much more. All right, so go check that out. Celebrate Juneteenth with the 69 Boys in Kissimmee, June 13th from 12 to 4 p.m. at the Lakefront Park. It's going to be all kind of resources and food trucks and all kind of stuff out there. So go have some fun, all right? That's what's happening in the O. And guess what? I got birthday shout-outs, another Niecy Nuggets, celebrity details inside the Niecy D dish, all on the way. But why don't I go ahead and get us something to drink? I got T-Pain, buy you a drink, LMA booed up. So stay tapped in with your girl Niecy D. All right, let's ride.
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You're inside the Niecy D Show. I am Niecy D. You know, morning inspiration is a wonderful way to jumpstart your day during the week with Pastor Reva, 5 to 8. Hold on. I don't know if I should be telling you about that after us buying drinks and stuff like that. But you know what? God did make wine, right? So I don't know. We're going to

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0: 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Now listen, I keep forgetting about the local road closures, so I'm going to do you a solid, all right, and make sure that you know not to go down. Westbound lane closures are going to include Central Boulevard, all right, and the Westmoreland Drive and Tampa Avenue, and all this is going to be until June 5th. So find a different route. Don't go down those streets, all right? It's all due to an ADA compliance improvement that's required. Hats off to the city, trying to keep the city beautiful and safe at the same darn time. That's what I'm talking about. I got the celebrity details inside the Nisi D dish, all right? Yeah, we're going to talk about it. We got a lot to talk about, too. Matter of fact, let me see. Do I want to share this with you about Mayweather? No, I'm going to make you wait. Yeah. Money Mayweather got something popping. I'm going to tell you all about it, all right? But in the meantime, why don't I serve up some Robin Thicke, Lost Without You? And T.I. going to let you know there's only one Nisi D, so stay tapped in.
1: 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It's her first hero, her first protector, and forever her biggest fan.
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You're inside the Niecy D Show. I am Niecy D. Don't forget, it is a app-winning weekend this Memorial weekend for your chance to win tickets to see Usher and Chris Brown. 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That's your chance to win. But you'll have a chance all day today and all day tomorrow on Monday, all right? 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Keep riding with your girl, Niecy D. I got the Niecy D dish on the way. We're going to talk about polyamory. We're going to talk about Clarissa Shields, Lauryn Hill, and so much more. Stay tapped in.

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0: Star 94.5, the soul of Orlando. And Ricky Smiley pays your bills five times a day, weekdays. You know your next chance to win happens on Tuesday at 8 a.m., all right? I am Niecy D, and I want you to know the party continues, baby, this Memorial weekend with the Memorial Mix from me, Niecy D, Reggie B's, and my brother Kyle LaRue. So make sure that you continue to party with us, all right, this Memorial weekend right here on Star. Inside the Niecy D dish, let's get right to it. So Money Mayweather is suing his former associate for $175 million, alleging fraud through fake investments, while he's also been ordered to pay $933,050 in back child support, plus $32,850 monthly for his four-year-old daughter. I don't know. That Money Mayweather, I don't know. It's a little suspect at this point, right? Akon practices polyamory and has multiple wives. He won't say how many, but he did reveal that his wives cannot, and I repeat, cannot have other partners. And his first wife maintains priority status as the emergency contact. All right. MVP banned Clarissa Shields from all events after she slapped Alicia Baumgartner at the inaugural MMA event. Now, Baumgartner threatens legal action, as she should. Come on now. Don't go overboard with it, right? Anyway, Lauryn Hill responded to complaints about her not having any new music, and they want a new album. But she claims industry greed, lack of creative freedom, and fighting for integrity drained her ability to create. I can relate. Sometimes I'm so busy, I cannot sit down and write a song to save my life. So y'all need to keep me inspired, all right? That's the details on these celebrities inside the Niecy D dish. I got the birthday shout outs. Niecy Nugget on the way. Serving up this overnight. Get right with Miguel. Sure thing. Next, wifey, keep right with your girl.
1: 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This is bigger than a conflict. 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

0: CD serving up this overnight get right. I've got Usher, Good Good, and Chris Brown. Sensational. Yes, he is. You know the drill. 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

0: 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This just in, baby. Demings for governor campaign might kick off either on the 26th of May at College Park or possibly Baldwin Park. I will keep my ear to the street and give you an update as soon as I got it, all right? Get ready for the Central Florida Give Back on May 31st in the historic town of Eatonville from 3 to 6 p.m. And it's all about community. So there's going to be like haircuts, gift cards, family resources, all type of information and quality quality content for the families, all right? Also, celebrate Juneteenth with the 69 Boys on June 13th in Kissimmee from 12 to 4 p.m. at Lakefront Park. Not to say that you shouldn't be over at the A-Loft doing your daddy-daughter dance, though, with your baby girl. All right. Also, add to your calendar, Hurricane Expo is going to go down at the Oak Ridge High School on June 20th from 9 a.m. until 1 p.m. That's something you definitely don't want to miss. It is free preparedness kits while supplies last, but it's going to be a lot of information that you will need to sustain yourself in these hurricane seasons that is upon us. All right. So make sure that you attend June 20th, 9 a.m. to 1 p.m. at Oak Ridge High School. Okay. That's what's happening in the O. I'll be sending out birthday shout outs, of course, doing our affirmations. And I got a Niecy nugget for you to chew on. Stay tapped in.
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1: 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Detectives at the Orange County Sheriff's Office are investigating a shooting that has been labeled a homicide. This shooting occurred on Saturday, October 11th of 2020, around 12:45 a.m. According to the deputies, the shooting took place near the area of South Cimarron Boulevard and Summerwind Drive. When deputies arrived at the scene, after receiving a call for a man down, they found Joshua Dwayne Pierce, 25 years old, suffering from a gunshot wound. First responders transported Pierce to the hospital, where he was pronounced dead. Orange County Sheriff's Office desperately needs help from the community. We need anonymous tips that will help solve this case. The family asks anyone who knows anything about this unsolved homicide to please give an anonymous tip at 800-423-8477. You could be eligible for a reward of up to $5,000.
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0: Star 94.5, the soul of Orlando. 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All right. That's why I like to check on you. Okay. But we're switching it up a little bit. I've been telling you that we're going to be doing more affirmations. Okay. Affirming our good health and our happy life. Say it with me. You ready? I feel great. My thoughts are positive. My mind is strong. My thoughts are clear. I am safe. Each day my life improves. This is our personal space, and we're going to level up, all right? And we're going to do it in a positive way, and we're going to affirm greatness, okay? I got more details on the celebrities inside the Niecy D Dish Recap. Serving up Trey Songz, Can't Be Friends, Bruno Mars, I Just Might. So stay tapped in, all right? We're good vibes only, baby. You know how I does it.
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2: 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Or do you believe in chance? 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

0: 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Your next chance to win happens on Tuesday at 8 a.m. Remember, it's a Memorial weekend, baby. Nobody's working on Monday. Well, maybe I am. The party continues this Memorial weekend. In the mix, DJ Reggie B's, DJ Kyle LaRue, and yours truly, DJ Niecy D. We are going to make the airwaves turn into a whole party. So make sure that you stay tapped in, all right? Let's get into the Niecy D Dish recap. Very sad news. Rapper Rob Bass has passed away at age 59. He was privately battling cancer, sadly, he just lost that battle. You know, It Takes Two, that infamous song released in 1988 that is still banging in the mix in 2026. Ooh, Lord, it's me again. Just one hit that'll last like that. That's what I'm talking about. I think it's like one of the top 40 platinum albums. Oh, yeah, he did his thing. Well, he and DJ Easy Rock are back together, hopefully in heaven. All right. Mayweather is being sued by his former associate for $175 million, allegedly fraud and fake investments. Too bad for him. Daniel Ray, son of Sugar Ray Leonard, has actually was arrested for violating his restraining order that Sugar Ray had put on him the same day. So evidently he didn't believe it. He messed around and found out. Akon practices polyamory. Won't say how many wives he has, but he says one of the, well, his first wife, to be specific, maintains priority of emergency contact status. But anyway, Lauryn Hill said, no, she can't create no more. She's too distracted. That's what's happening inside the Niecy D Dish. I got SWV week. John B., they don't know. He ride with your girl, Niecy D.
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2: 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This is going to be so much fun.
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0: Weekdays. Your next chance to win happens Tuesday at 8 a.m. right here on Star. I am Niecy D. There's only one. 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That's how you can enter that app keyword when you hear it, right? The winning is right there in the palm of your hand. All right, so go ahead and make sure you make that happen. All right, let's get to the Facebook birthday shout outs. I want to do that now because I got something else I want to share with you. Happy birthday goes out to J-Mob. Happy birthday to my cousin Paul. Yeah, we were hanging out, had a really good time together. Doc Holiday, happy birthday. Ricardo Sergial, Roberta Walton Johnson, happy birthday. And Miss Rose, hey, happy birthday. Rose Dixon, happy birthday to you. And you, and you, and you, and you. Welcome to your new life cycle. May this year bring you plenty of love, happiness, prosperity, great health. Excellent health, by the way. Serving up another Niecy nugget in the hour, curating more good vibes just for you with Janet Jackson. What have you done for me lately? And October London, back to your place. I wonder how many people going back to somebody's place this Memorial weekend. Use that open mic feature. Tell me everything. I want to know. I'm being nosy. Keep riding with your girl, Niecy D.
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0: 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Imitators fall back. 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Also, did you know that you can nominate your pastor to join our Pastor Reva during Sunday morning inspiration inside Community Pulpit? Yes, it's something new. All the details available at star945.com. So much going on. Insurrection is being compensated. Lines literally being drawn in the sand, separating people and giving, certain parties, certain advantages. But hey, even with temperatures rising, it all brings me to this week's Niecy Nugget. Are you ready? Here we go. Everything you thought you knew needs to be challenged. The answers you seek are within your DNA. It's your lineage. So check it out. And that's another Niecy Nugget. Let that marinate. I'm serving up some brandy. Have you ever really challenged things? You need to. Chris Brown, Run It. More stars inside the Niecy D Show. Stay tapped in.
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0: 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So make sure that you are listening out for that app keyword. When you hear it, insert it inside your Freestar 945 mobile app for your chance to win tickets. All right. One more time, I just want to share with you the unfortunate news that Rob Bass, legendary hip-hop artist, has passed away after a private battle with cancer at age 59. But this is why I am so grateful to be alive, all right, and healthy. You know I love and appreciate you. Keep smiling. Stay prayerful. Prayer works. I am a living witness, all right? I am my star player. Confident, not cocky. Just no tolerance for fake folk and nonsense. That's why I appreciate you. You keep it real with me, and we have such a good time when we come together. Thank you so much for embracing the Niecy D experience. And remember, lose that hidden agenda, subdue that ego, and open up to love, light, and joy. I'm praying God's grace and healing all over you. All right. Enjoy your Memorial weekend. Be safe. Keep your heads on swivel. All right. I've got Tyrese, Sweet Lady Timms, Free Mind on the way. Stay tapped in.
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A big congratulations to all of the graduates across Central Florida. You did that and did. Thanks so much for riding with your girl, Niecy D. Monica May's point of view is up next on Star 94.5. 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

0: Farrah Studios. 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
0: 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It's time now for Monica May's Point of View, a show that delves into the issues that affect you. We believe in transparency and providing only the facts. And now, here's Monica May.
3: Good morning, good morning, good morning to you. It is the last Sunday of the month, and as we head into Memorial Day on Monday, many of us think of it maybe as just a day off, a longer weekend, but there's a lot of meaning behind that. And as we approach the opportunity to honor our fallen U.S. military servicemen and women, tomorrow, I wanted to bring on a gentleman whom I've known for just a moment, but I couldn't wait to say Dr. Christopher Stansberry is with us this morning. He serves veterans here, and we're lucky to have him. He was in D.C. for the longest time, but he's now working remotely here to serve veterans. And I just wanted to hit on some things and just welcome him. He's worked on his dissertation for many, many years. And the important thing about that is that the longer the time you take to do the research, research evolves. So I just want to say good morning and welcome. I couldn't wait to say this. Good morning and welcome to Dr. Christopher Stansberry.
4: Thank you.
3: How you doing? How you feeling?
4: I'm good. I'm blessed.
3: Yeah, you are.
4: I'm honored to be here with you.
3: You are. You got to stay right close to that, Chris, okay? All right. When we talk about veterans and especially mental health, we know that especially all the way back to World War One. All right. When our veterans came back home, I mean our black veterans. I know you service everyone, but I just want to set the note for this. We weren't welcome when we came back. Services were not even available to us. We were shunned. Oftentimes when a black military person tried to wear their uniform in public, they were discriminated at, spat on, all of those things. So World War II, they weren't even really welcome because of all that went into that. As black people, we have served and served and served and served, and then in many instances been looked upon with a frown once we came back. So a lot of that sits on a veteran's mind. Couple that with all that they are exposed to in the military during wartime or not, the prejudices, all of that comes to mind. And then you come back sometimes with PTSD. You come back, some of these veterans become homeless right away. Some of their marriages go astray. That's a lot of pressure for anyone. But someone who has served the United States, they struggle a lot. And people like you see them at the VA and in other services. Dr. Stansberry card, his business card, has always read All Veterans Matter. So as an advocate, but as a doctor now, I want to hear what you would have to say. When we talk about veterans and their mental health in particular, what do you believe that we, the public, still misunderstand the most?
4: I would probably start with trauma is misunderstood. Mm-hmm. Because trauma is not just defined by the event only.
3: Uh-huh.
4: It's also defined by the way the individual experiences the trauma.
3: Sure.
4: And how they process it. Mm-hmm. You mentioned earlier about World War One and World War Two. You could have two individuals that experience the exact same trauma, but their responses to it and how they process it can be totally different.
3: Yeah.
4: Well, guess what's also going to be different? How you treat them.
3: Yeah.
4: And so when I get asked the question, well, what's worse, a undiagnosed or a misdiagnosed? Well, let's be clear. This is not a lesser of the two evils. The mm-hmm. veteran still suffers. If you undiagnose, you're not treating anything. If you misdiagnose, you're treating the wrong thing.
3: Right.
4: Either way, the veteran loses.
3: Mm-hmm.
4: So the goal is to understand that trauma is different from person to person. It's mm-hmm. not a one size fit all.
3: Mm-hmm.
4: And it's a ongoing treatment process.
3: Uh-huh. And so for many who may not realize that they, A, have access to, yeah, Veterans Administration, B, have shunned the fact that there is something wrong, are walking around perplexed. They're walking around, and it's sad.
4: Well, the interesting part about that is that when you go into the military, I think Goffman wrote it. He's a research therapist, and he talked about total institution, the mortification of self. Mm-hmm. Can you imagine an 18-year-old making this life-changing decision, going into a culture, it being indoctrinated? Some people have used the phrase brainwashed, but it's a total institution. Mm-hmm. Your identity is technically taken from you, and you're given another identity.
3: Sure.
4: So you're given these set of values, rules, and regulations, and then all of a sudden, you transition out of this culture, this institution, back into civilian life. You're not taught to ask for help. Matter of fact, it's seen as a weakness. Yeah. So it's a contradiction to the very thing you were indoctrinated to do when you put that uniform on. Mm-hmm. And those of us that have served, and I did two branches, Marine and Army, so I can tell you firsthand, that is what indoctrination and total mortification of self is all about.
3: Mm-hmm. Mm-hmm. Boy, you just, that, okay, we can drop the mic on that one, because I also think about a young man now, and I know his mom is probably listening, but it was his decision to serve, and I asked you to speak to him one time. And it, especially in these torn times that we're in now, yeah, this is a very scary time, I'm sure, for him. So I would ask that we all, as we go about our picnicking and all of that other stuff, just pray.
4: Absolutely.
3: Just pray for the veterans. You mentioned it. You're trained to be strong. You're trained to be resilient, and you're trained to be mission focused. How can that culture sometimes make it difficult for them to ask for help once they come back?
4: That mindset, that mentality, we have a nickname. We call it the Teflon.
3: Yeah.
4: You know, it's the tough part of you. We can't let them see you cry. You can't let them see you sweat.
3: And as a black man, those are things that we're indoctrinated with.
4: Absolutely. And really, there's no safe place to be vulnerable when you're transitioning from that type of culture. So asking for help is not only a sign of weakness, then stigma is attached to it. And there's this thing of the pride. I've wore the uniform. I've made this sacrifice.
3: Yeah.
4: Why are they making me ask for help? That is a serious issue that all veterans contend with, especially those that's dealing with the mental, emotional, and psychological mental issues. It is tough to ask for help when you feel you shouldn't have to. And that is a difficult space to be in.
3: Yeah. 844-945-2945. Do you love a veteran whom you know is struggling? Are you a veteran and you need some help? This is the time to call in. Christopher can not only get you the help, he may be the one to provide that for you. 844-945-2945. When you finish serving, is this the work that you chose to go into, advocacy, and just begin to study more?
4: The birth of advocacy for me, I even have it in my research. My birth with advocacy started actually in church.
3: Okay.
4: My first witness or understanding of what advocacy was, before I knew exactly what it was watching my mother served. Mm-hmm. She served the elders that couldn't get to church. She mm-hmm. would go by the nursing homes.
3: Mm-hmm.
4: And at a tender age of 8 and 9, she would always take me with her to these different locations. And I would say, well, Mom, these people smell, they look funny. And one time she took me out in the hall. She said, those are the ones that don't have support or a voice.
3: Mm-hmm.
4: It's the ones walking around that don't have the diagnosis you need to be concerned about. So in that moment, that seed was planted that there are some that don't have a voice. They don't have the option to get the assistance. But if you are equipped with the information, the knowledge, and the experience,
3: that's
4: you can
3: it.
4: Help.
3: And you know what? That's what Point of View is all about. And Nisi reminds me of that almost every other weekend, because we bring you the information that you need. And that's why I always tell you, call us, 844-945-2945. My mental health advocate last night at our Sip and Share said, there is no dumb question. Please.
4: Never.
3: You know, and I also give women, when we want to talk and don't want to know, let people know that the thought came from us, I have a treasure trunk and you can put your questions in there. So let us be your treasure trunk this morning. You like that analogy?
4: You use the amnesty box.
3: You know?
4: Get the information out there. We'll take it and run with it.
3: You know?
4: And get you the services. Yes, I understand that. I like that.
3: You know? So we mentioned PTSD. I want us to go back to that in just a moment. But some of the most common mental health challenges or just issues that veterans face after returning home from service, what are some of those?
4: Well, just accessing service, I would use the word we call reintegration. Mm-hmm. And so at 18 or 19, whenever you go into the military, you've been institutionalized, you've been indoctrinated into this whole new world.
3: Yeah.
4: And now you're coming out of that back to civilian life. You're a little older. You've probably been overseas. You've experienced some things.
3: Mm-hmm.
4: And now you're reintegrating back into civilian life.
3: Mm-hmm.
4: And guess what? That structure that you are coming from is not the one you're going into.
3: Yeah.
4: You have to get in line. You have to redo your resume. You have to apply for jobs and housing.
3: Yeah. Yeah.
4: And when you're dealing with emotional or mental trauma, that combines, that enhances, that increases getting those services done. And then you have to learn new systems, how to navigate. You know, the government is changing different website and pages and applications, and you have to keep up with this.
3: Yeah.
4: And if you don't have effective advocacy helping you navigate, it can become increasingly overwhelming.
3: Now, when you leave the service, they don't tell you that these, okay, he's laughing before I even finish the question. That's not fair, Dr. Chris. I'm going to ask the question anyway.
4: You feel free. Please ask me. Please ask this question. Please ask. I want you to.
3: So, and this is not one that I sent to him either. So when you leave, they don't give you your duffel bag and a card that says these are all the services you may access and this is nationwide and don't ever, nothing like that?
4: Well, there's some programs, they call it TAP, Transition Assistance Programs, and I want to be clear, it's better than what it used to be.
3: Mm-hmm.
4: But we're always seen to be lagging in actually what's needed versus what's being provided. There's a disconnect with that.
3: Mm-hmm.
4: You have to stay in what we call real time. What may have been offered when I got out in the 90s is totally irrelevant and not applicable to the veterans getting out today.
3: Yeah.
4: So keeping pace with the need, mentally, emotionally, physically, some veterans leave the military. It's not just psychological. They have physical wounds. They're amputees.
3: Yeah. Yes.
4: You know, I did a presentation and I showed a veteran in the mirror, and the outside of the mirror is a different picture than what he sees in the mirror.
3: Sure.
4: In the mirror, he's this dashing young gentleman, clean cut with his uniform on. But outside the mirror, he's standing there with a prosthetic leg.
3: Yeah.
4: And he's processing, I'm not the same person. And he has to wake up to that person outside the mirror every day.
3: Mm-hmm.
4: And that's why I go back to, it's an individual experience, how you experience trauma and how you process it.
3: Mm-hmm.
4: And when you're coming out of the military looking for services, everything is not beautifully in a little nice gift basket for. I would love to tell you that, but that's not the case.
3: Mm-hmm.
4: You have to involve yourself, hopefully have someone that can help you navigate, that's within the community, that's within the VA, and it can be overwhelming for a service member.
3: Mm-hmm. 844-945-2945. Share your experience and then let Dr. Chris know if there's something that you need. Now, one of the things that I've learned about you, Chris, is that he wants to help as many folk as possible. He knows he can't help everyone, but I met him at the bistro, and this was more than a year ago. And, you know, I've just watched him, and I've watched how many military folk have come in there. And it's almost like he has a keen eye for that. And he will ask, are you getting services? Are you doing this? Are you doing that? How many other Chris's are there like that in this community?
4: We have a few, I would say. We just spread out a little bit. But it's needed. And I'm very passionate about advocacy. And anyone that's around me for a few moments will glean that.
3: Yeah.
4: Because you have to be committed to that. This is not a work for the faint.
3: Mm-hmm.
4: Because those veterans that I've serviced and still servicing, they know.
3: Oh, yeah.
4: When they've
3: He's
4: had that experience,
3: check up
4: they know.
3: On you.
4: Oh,
3: yeah, yeah, yeah. Yeah. PTSD, we're talking about that, for one.
4: Okay.
3: It shows up in ways, that's our next guest. I thought my phone was on silent. I'm sorry, y'all. But PTSD can show up in ways that sometimes people don't recognize it immediately. If you're in the home with someone, it could be anger. It could be isolation, depression, substance abuse even. And it could be difficult to maintain relationships. How do you manage that with someone?
4: Well, understanding that PTSD is just more than the backflashes and nightmares.
3: Okay.
4: And you hit on some key things, the anger, the isolation, the depression, self-medicating with alcohol, with substance abuse. You have to get treatment. You have to, first of all, acknowledge that it's present.
3: Mm-hmm. Mm-hmm. Right.
4: And once you acknowledge that the individuals within that, you know, that relationship can now seek the right help to address those things.
3: Mm-hmm.
4: It's important with identification. Once something is identified, you can't address something that you don't either want to admit exists or acknowledge that it actually exists. And then what are you going to do about it? What are the very next steps? Who do I call? What questions do I ask? And I heard you mention earlier, there's no dumb question.
3: There is
4: you don't know what you don't know.
3: Mm-hmm. Mm-hmm. So we're talking with Dr. Chris Stansbury this morning. He has his own organization, plus he does some other work as well with veterans, but Veterans Advocacy LLC.
4: That is correct.
3: That is who he is. And he works with disability, VA loans, education, credit repair, business, notary, all of that. All of the things that you will need coming back into life as a civilian. And he does that. He maintains that. And psychologically, we're talking about the transition from military life to civilian life. That's what we're talking about. How can families prepare to welcome their veterans home?
4: That's a very interesting question because everyone is always excited about the coming home celebration.
3: Mm-hmm.
4: Barbecue, the parties.
3: We love it.
4: Yes, we love it. And they get to wear the uniform the first couple of weeks. But the truth be told, after the parties are over mm-hmm. and the uniform is now in the closet, now what?
3: Absolutely.
4: Because you have to understand, they're coming from a culture and institution reintegrating back into civilian life. So let's take a look at what's lost. The identity.
3: Mm-hmm.
4: You don't have on a uniform anymore. We celebrated you. The barbecue is gone now.
3: Yeah.
4: Okay. They're used to this thing we call camaraderie. Same uniform, same language. So your identity is lost. That structure that you're used to is no longer there. That support system, that camaraderie. And now you're reintegrating and you're trying to figure out and almost restart life all over again.
3: Yeah.
4: And trying to navigate that is far more complex than people think.
3: I don't think we even thought about this, you know, as we welcome our veterans back home. We don't think of all of those things. And that's really sad.
4: Yeah.
3: You know, Dr. Chris Stansbury is an expert on veteran reassociation, veteran issues, veteran anything you can think about. And when you talk about credit repair, that's something else because you're so used to someone paying the bills. And now all of a sudden, I've got to find income.
4: Mm-hmm. Yes.
3: I've got to make sure my bills are paid on time.
4: Yes.
3: Mm-hmm.
4: Those are challenges that veterans face because coming out of the military, you're used to that direct deposit every 1st and the 15th.
3: There it is.
4: And whether you're at work or not, that check is still there because you're on contract with the military for the mm-hmm. first 3-4 years, whatever you sign up mm-hmm. for. But that's one of the elements of reintegration, the employment, the housing, mm-hmm. your health care. You know, we have telehealth. You can go to urgent care. But it's a different culture with that when you're in the military. If you're not feeling well, you can get up and go directly to sick call. No wait.
3: Yeah.
4: A little bit different if you don't have coverage.
3: Yeah.
4: Okay. And so there's so many layers to the things that they have to prepare. And reintegration has a level of trauma.
3: Mm-hmm.
4: We don't look at that.
3: Mm-hmm.
4: I'm overwhelmed with all the stuff now that I have to do that I haven't had to do because I wore this uniform the last 3 years, four mm-hmm. years, 5 years. And now all these things I literally have to do for myself.
3: You have to learn all over again.
4: Yes.
3: And sometimes families awaiting their loved ones don't have that patience.
4: You didn't hear that from me. You didn't hear that from me.
3: I mean, it just seems like in part of the conversation, the loved ones waiting on you just feel like you, and they might put you up a pedestal or two because you've been in such a regimented environment, they're thinking, wait a minute, here's one more thing. That regimented environment you want to bring to the house.
2: I know exactly where you're going with this.
3: Yeah. And sometimes that can be overwhelming for the family members as well.
4: It is, because when you're coming from this different culture and institutional environment, there's this unrealistic expectation.
3: Yeah.
4: Well, you serve, you get up early, you're on the nine with everything you're doing. You're so highly efficient and organized. And then when you get home, those things are not quite the same.
3: Yeah.
4: And you're trying to matriculate and navigate through these things. And like I said, the first couple of weeks is great. Everyone is inviting you over, you're throwing a cookout for you, celebrating you. But now the reality sets in. I don't have a job. And I do have to get these things in order, and I need the help and support of my family and my community.
3: That's it. 844-945-2945. There was a question that was on the line for us. Veterans also have pain from leaving behind other military personnel or loss of fellow soldiers. How do you address that?
4: That's another different level of trauma.
3: Yeah.
4: Coming from an institution, like I said, a total institution, you build this thing we call camaraderie, that you trust this person with your life.
3: Yeah.
4: They trust you with theirs. And when you lose one, and I have a younger brother who served and retired from the military, and he lost some soldiers in his 20 years of his 5 combat tours. And we revisit every now and then. He just, out of nowhere, said, I really miss that guy. Especially when you interacted, you went to a Thanksgiving. And the memories, and I would tell people this, and it's just a fact. Once you see something, you can never unsee it. It's not an if, it's a when.
3: Yeah.
4: When the trigger happens, that memory, a scent, a song on the radio, it puts you back in that emotional space.
3: Sure.
4: And some people process that differently than others. And the goal is just to help them understand it's healthy to have good memories. Mm-hmm. It's okay.
3: What about healthy to have bad memories?
4: That's a part of it.
3: Mm-hmm.
4: Because what people don't understand about treatment with trauma is not linear. It's not, here's a pill, here's a counseling session, and you're cured. That's not how it works. There's progress.
3: It's ongoing.
4: There's progress. There's setbacks. There's adaptations. But it's a long-term process. And so just getting people to understand it's a process. There's some days better than other days. But each day you wake up, you get a chance to fight.
3: And that's the deal. That's the deal. 844-945-2945. Dr. Christopher Stansberry is an expert on what do you do next?
4: Yes.
3: How do you overcome? How do I manage this? How do I pay these bills on time? Anyway, we continue hearing these alarming statistics about veteran suicide. Okay.
4: Yes.
3: What warning signs should families and communities pay attention to?
4: Well, you know, they have these textbook answers, and I try to tell people the textbook answers are fine. But we have to go beyond just the textbook. We know if we see somebody isolated or they're withdrawing from things that they like to do, or they're mentioning, I just don't want to be here anymore. Those are the normals. Those are the check boxes, okay? But when you have a relationship with a person, you know when something is off.
3: Yeah.
4: Don't be afraid to say, are we good? Are you good?
3: Mm-hmm.
4: In a nurturing way, because we have to create those safe places for people to be vulnerable to say, yeah, today wasn't not the best day, but I need help.
3: Can you ever ask a person outright, are you thinking about taking your life? Can you word it like that?
4: That's a very slippery slope, because I would put it in the realm or area of that, depending on the relationship you have with that person.
3: All right.
4: Because what you don't want to do is push them from seeking help. And sometimes this is out of our benevolence. We want to help so bad.
3: Sure.
4: And that we triple over, trying to help by allowing wisdom, allowing someone that is skilled, that understands what to say and how to say it so it can be received, so they can get the help.
3: Mm-hmm.
4: So it's not that it's a bad question, but I would err on the side of
3: knowing.
4: How
3: else would you say it?
4: You know, it could be just something simple. Like, hey, you know, are you doing good today? I was thinking about you. You know, you were on my mind today.
3: Okay.
4: Give them the opportunity to want to open up.
3: Okay.
4: Because veterans don't like to feel pushed or being intruded in that emotional space. So just how you phrase it matters, you know. And the relationship you have with that veteran matters more than anything.
3: Mm-hmm. We're talking about the reintegration of veterans. But that suicide question that I asked has been on my mind. If a person appears withdrawn, that was usually outgoing. If a person sits in isolation, all right, if a person disappears for moments, you know, longer than, you know, 8 hours or something like that, days on end, I just want to know, what do you say?
4: Yeah, those are what I call the glaring red flags. Those are the checklists, you know, Christ lines, you know, when you give a call or they ask you about someone that may be dealing with trauma, they have these charts and these check boxes that if these things are present, they're either low risk, moderate risk, high risk. The things that you just mentioned, those are high risk for sure. And that you really want to grab that person like, hey, something is off. If you don't want to ask, I want you to go with me. I will go with you. Sometimes we do have to take that initiative. When you see those high risks, you may not get the opportunity. You know what? I'll check with you tomorrow. That's not a guarantee.
3: Exactly.
4: It's not a guarantee.
3: So I think right now, the 988 is not just for your average conversation. It is, if that is on your mind, that is for veterans, that is for everyone.
4: Yes.
3: So please, 988, if suicide ideation has ever crossed your mind, there is someone there to help you.
4: Absolutely.
3: All right. How important, Dr. Chris, is it for vets to feel seen, to feel heard and connected, and not just, how about this, thanked for their service?
4: Oh, I get asked that question so many times. And even on, you know, Veterans Day and then Memorial Day, because I want to get the disclaimer out so people can know the difference. Mm-hmm. You know, Veterans Day, we celebrate, you know, all veterans, you know, dead and alive. Memorial Day, we really pay attention to those that we lost.
3: Mm-hmm.
4: And there are a lot of veterans that appreciate you saying, you know, thank you for your service. But it can't come across as a cliche.
3: There it is.
4: Because it sounds like a wash, rinse, and repeat. Is everybody reading the same 3x5 card? Thank you for your service. Words like, I appreciate your sacrifice. I understand that you didn't have to do it. That word sacrifice carries so much weight because now you are acknowledging the sacrifice. And veterans want to feel that their service and the sacrifice they made was just respected. That's all. They just want to know that it's respected.
3: For veterans, and I just wanted to make this clear, some may feel ashamed for feeling the way that they do. Some may be afraid. They may feel hopeless or just exhausted emotionally. What would you want them to hear today, of all days, this moment in time with Dr. Chris?
4: I would sum it up with three simple things.
3: What's that?
4: We hear you.
3: We see you.
4: We understand.
3: Mm.
4: And there's real assistance available today.
3: Mm-hmm. 844-945-2945. You can get help right now. We are talking about veterans. We're talking about veteran reintegration, whether it's recent, whether it's 10 years ago, and you still can't get your footing. This is a good time to give us a call here. We're coming upon Memorial Day, and we don't always understand what's happening. But that is a time that we honor our fallen heroes.
4: That is correct.
3: Mm-hmm. Memorial Day is Monday, tomorrow. And if there's someone, what should we do to memorialize our lost heroes?
4: Just taking a period of reflection and say a prayer for those families that
3: lost
4: those service members.
3: Mm-hmm.
4: This is tough. This is a tough time for those, especially those military families, because that becomes a part of your life, who you are. You know, when you put on that uniform, there's a culture within a culture. I can go to many places and, you know, I have my Marine Corps tag on the front of my vehicle and you just see the response because they recognize the sacrifice.
3: It's like a fraternity.
4: Yes. And no matter where you go, you know, they recognize it. But for those, for Memorial Day, say a prayer for those families that have lost service members.
3: You know, we often think in our heads, when you think of a veteran, you think of a man. What about our women?
4: I'm glad you asked that question, because that's a question I rarely get asked, but I look forward to interjecting it anyway, because you have to go back to Abraham Lincoln's mission statement. And if you close your eyes, I'll say it in about 4 seconds, and you will hear and understand why that is.
3: All right, I'm closing my eyes.
4: To care for him that's born the battle, his widow, and his orphan. Now, that has changed about 4 or 5 times. You can know why.
3: Mm-hmm.
4: That mission statement alone, in its inception, talks about him 3 times. It makes a gender reference. Now, the interesting thing is, if you look up the definition of veteran in the VA, it makes no mention of gender.
3: Gotcha.
4: It says a service member. Mm-hmm. So when I hear veteran, I don't hear male or female. I just hear veteran.
3: Yeah.
4: But for the longest, for decades, the actual mission and the definition weren't on the same page.
3: Mm.
4: And so as of, I think, 2015, 2017, 2019,
3: they have
4: amended it
3: to
4: say now to care for the veteran that have served. Because what does mission drive? Mission drives policy. Mission drives legislation. Legislation drives finance, resources. So if she wasn't mentioned during the mission, she's not mentioned in the legislation, the policy. So now fast forward decades later, it's now inclusive, which means the benefits, the legislation, the policy, the care for female veterans with military sexual trauma that wasn't present 15, 20, 30 years ago because of that. So I'm very glad you asked that question.
3: It's so interesting that you mentioned sexual trauma, because a lot of times that's not even thought about. But women in the service do face that more times than not.
4: The highest percentage of PTSD related cases for female veterans is military sexual trauma. Make no mistake about it.
3: I don't know if people heard that again, so come up a little bit closer.
4: The highest percentage when it pertains to PTSD in the military for female veterans surrounds military sexual trauma. Actually, in my research, I actually dedicated a section to address that, not just the amount of sexual trauma cases, the ones that go unreported. And where does it leave these women psychologically leaving the armed services, trying to reintegrate, seeking that community support, female support groups that have experienced the same thing. Yeah. And I talk about that in the research. We have to take the adjudication process of military sexual trauma out of the military. Because the same system that perpetuates the perpetrator or supports it are some of the same individuals that's making a decision. So it needs to be a third party that has no skin in the game that can create a level of fairness so the individuals that are perpetrating this can be held accountable.
3: How would we make that happen?
4: It's going to take some legislation. It has to be changed at the top.
3: Mm-hmm.
4: But I would start at the bottom, whether it's community, all the way up to your senator, congressman. Like, there needs to be a shift in how we approach addressing perpetrators that commit the crime of assault in the military, because they are signing up wearing the same uniform and you're being assaulted by your comrade.
3: Yeah. Well, let's take it in a different direction.
4: Okay.
3: Let's look at the racism that exists and then see how we can manage that through the perpetrators and
4: Well, I would say get a bigger frying pan, because that's definitely a bigger fish.
3: Yeah.
4: Because, you know, I remember reading sometime about Dr. Cornel West. He said race may not be the factor, but it's always a factor.
3: Sure.
4: And so gender is a factor, but definitely the race has a role to play. And we have to identify that, because there's different rules for different folks. You know, I used to say the complexion for the protection. And but we have to address it systemically, because if not, it will continue to repeat the same cycle.
3: Your buddy David Lovett just let us know that he's up and watching. Not only listening, but he is up and watching. Thank you so much, David. Hey to Jackie as well. You mentioned the word community.
4: Yes.
3: So how can we, community members, how can even churches, local leaders, nonprofits, how can we all become stronger advocates for you all's mental wellness?
4: I think the partnerships is real.
3: Mm-hmm.
4: But the key word that I would say with the partnerships, they have to be consistent. Mm-hmm. You know, we're good at putting at events on at times and getting the information out. A case in point, I work with a lot of veterans and I can get them information. But what good is the information if I don't connect them with the actual person that can provide the service?
3: Sure.
4: And I mentioned to you earlier, you know, I partner with Fresh Behavior Service right here in Winter Park, Dr. Priscilla Hill, that covers a variety of traumatic issues and clinical counseling for veterans programs, marriages, children, individuals. So the partnerships, the community play, be informed with all the VA facilities, the clinical part aspect in your community. You should know where all of those facilities are. You should have a point of contact. Mm-hmm. You should just never give a person information and say, okay, you got the information, you should be fine.
3: Mm-hmm.
4: We can't make that assumption.
3: Mm-hmm.
4: We have to follow up. We have to make sure we're consistent.
3: Mm-hmm.
4: And that consistency sometimes, I think, is where the disconnect happens.
3: Sure. 6:34 right now, Dr. Christopher Stansberry is not only a veterans advocate, he writes research on this. He digs deep into the work that he does. DC is calling for him, and we're trying to keep him here in our community. They want him badly. And what we're trying to do is just say, we need this one. He is a gem in a sea of a folk that, you know, can make a difference. You said partnerships that are exist long beyond the party.
4: Yes.
3: You have to make the connection. You have to make it so it's real. You cannot just expect somebody to go off on their own with a piece of paper.
4: No, you can't expect them to self-manage. Remember, mm-hmm. we talked earlier about they're changing cultures.
3: Yeah.
4: They're reintegrating. They're learning how to navigate this all over again.
3: And mm-hmm.
4: we can Google and AI, but when you can sit down face-to-face and say, I got you.
3: Mm-hmm.
4: I'm going to go on this journey with you. I'm going to walk side by side because they can relate to that because why? That's the culture they came from.
3: Side by side.
4: Yeah, we have this phrase, we never leave a fallen soldier.
3: Yeah.
4: But we say that in the military.
3: Yeah.
4: But once they exit, they feel like they're fallen soldiers.
3: Mm-hmm.
4: And we have to remind that, no, there is help and mm-hmm. we're still here.
3: You know, I do understand that this is a holiday weekend, but I don't think we understand what this holiday weekend is all about. And I think this morning is a critical time for us to ask some questions.
4: Absolutely.
3: And we would love to hear from you. 844-945-2945. I said it earlier. I said it last night at our Sip and Share. There's no dumb questions.
4: Never.
3: And especially on the radio, because here's the thing. We can't see you. You don't even have to give us your name. But I do want to hear something from you. And then sometimes I say, Dr. Chris, that when we don't have calls, that means we're hitting all cylinders. We're answering.
4: Concur. Mm-hmm. I concur.
3: We're answering everything. I got to ask this question.
4: Okay.
3: Are there unique mental health concerns among our Black veterans that come out, veterans of color, period, that deserve more attention?
4: Absolutely. And we can go back and trace history.
3: There's
4: Afro-American male veterans that remember the Tuskegee experiment.
3: Mm-hmm.
4: And so there's still this fear of medical services based on race and this disparaging treatment that certain ethnicities get versus another. So in our culture, yes, that is a very, very big issue. It's almost like a stigma. It's not just the fear, it's the trust. Do you trust? If a veteran, mm-hmm. Afro-American male veteran doesn't trust, it's hard to get them around navigating and getting them the services if they don't trust. That's why I say that relationship is mm-hmm. so impactful to say, look, I have someone I can refer you to.
3: Mm-hmm.
4: And if they look like you, that's a step in the right direction.
3: Yeah.
4: It does.
3: Mm-hmm.
4: Relationship matters.
3: Relationship does matter. And you can't just walk in the door and say, oh, I know this person. I'm okay. It doesn't work like that. It has to build over time. And that's what relationship is all about. We are talking about VA services that are offered right here in our community. Can you tell us how people can reach out to you? We're not done with you yet.
4: Okay.
3: But I just, you know, I want to know, how do we reach out to you?
4: Well, I can definitely leave you the card with the contact information. Mm-hmm. Definitely can email, call. I actually answer calls and I actually respond to people.
3: Okay.
4: And that's shocking. but because I believe that first initial contact matters.
3: Oh, absolutely. Thank you. Say that again.
4: The first time someone calls or emails you, that response matters because it sets the tone for expectations.
3: Mm-hmm.
4: That, A, this person actually probably cares, mm-hmm. and they want to see me succeed. If you look on the back of my card, it says improving the quality of life one veteran at a time.
3: Yeah, you do take your time.
4: And that's where it starts.
3: Mm-hmm.
4: The email, it starts mm-hmm. there. The text, it starts there.
3: Mm-hmm.
4: And sometimes we take that for granted and we miss the opportunity to connect.
3: So I can give out this number right here?
4: Absolutely.
3: All right, the number to reach Dr. Chris and the services that he can provide, 773-879-7952. And you can reach him directly. Can I give out that?
4: Yes, okay, that's the direct number.
3: Okay, so that's the direct number.
4: And the email.
3: And the email is Christopher. And I'm going to write all of this in our blog at the end. And you can find it at star945.com. But it's Christopher_Stansberry@ymail. Okay, so I'll spell out the Stansberry. STANSBURY. @ymail.com. So all of that, again, will be on our blog or in our blog on star945.com. What does healing actually look like for a vet that's dealing with trauma or emotional pain?
4: It varies from day to day. It involves progress,
3: mm-hmm.
4: setbacks, changes, good days, bad days.
3: Mm-hmm.
4: But the healing is a process,
3: mm-hmm.
4: and that process looks different from day to day. It looks different veteran to veteran. But the key thing is to make sure the treatment is consistent, and we talked about that earlier. Partnerships, everything has to be consistent because healing is an ongoing process.
3: Mm-hmm. Mm-hmm.
4: And those that don't understand healing, just bump your knee, on Friday.
3: Uh-huh.
4: May not feel as good on Saturday, but, Monday or Tuesday, a couple of pain medications, mm-hmm. it'll get better. And I try to use elementary terms because healing takes time. And we have to understand that that's a process with treatment.
3: Mm-hmm. And so, again, what we're trying to say is that the veterans that are up and listening this morning, there is help out there. There is help available to you. We understand, and I think that people don't really get this. We have to have not only patience, but we have to give grace.
4: Yes.
3: And when I say that, I really mean that.
4: Excellent choice.
3: We have to give grace. And grace is something that I don't know that we know how to give.
4: It's interesting because working with anyone that deals with mental health, you have to understand really what trauma is,
3: mm-hmm.
4: and the process it takes to get the help, the gall to say, I'm hurting,
3: mm-hmm.
4: to create a safe place for individuals to say that and to make yourself available. You have to give grace. That's why,
3: amen.
4: I mentioned at the top of the segment that you have to be committed to this. This is not the space you fake it till you make it. I've been around and worked with numerous veterans in over 48 states. They know the real McCoys from the fake ones right off the bat. And so if you're serious about helping veterans, you're in the right space. If you're not, find another hobby because trauma is real.
3: Right. we talk about this, and you mentioned it. You and your brother sit sometimes and you recount stories.
4: Yes.
3: So peer support is important. Storytelling is important. Safe conversations. How do you make a conversation safe that so it can make a difference in a veteran's recovery journey?
4: Creating safe places is very important. It's impactful.
3: Mm-hmm.
4: If you're in that space, stay away from words or phrases where you pretend that you understand. It's okay to say, I don't understand that experience that you had, but I want to support you in your help, in your healing. Because sometimes, in our rush to help, we kind of push away. But I'm going to go back to what you previously mentioned. Extend that grace. allow them to open up and share with you and establish that relationship. Again, I can't swing that bad enough. Relationships matters. When people can trust, you can help them in healing. When you can give them grace, you can help them in healing, because you don't necessarily have to understand, but you can support.
3: Yeah.
4: You may
3: yeah.
4: not know all the nuances of the trauma, but you can still support. Mm-hmm. You know, sympathy is one thing, empathy is another. Knowing the difference between the two, because if you haven't had that actual experience, you could be in some deep water and yeah. saying, I understand. Probably not the best approach. Mm-hmm. But just to say, I'm here to support you, goes a long way.
3: I'm here to support you is the empathy.
4: Yes.
3: Understand that.
4: Yes.
3: The sympathy would be what?
4: Would be just simple. If you need to call, talk, just take a walk. Let's yeah. go grab a hot dog.
3: Come on.
4: You know, everything, some people say it's the little things, and not trying to be more than what's needed, but just yeah. being what's needed.
3: Mm-hmm. If you're listening this morning and you say, oh my goodness, I have someone who has fought off some of the demons of war, what do you say to them?
4: The reality is, once you've seen something again, you're never unseen. Yeah. And it's not a if, it's a when. Mm-hmm. You might have fought them off Monday through Friday, but Saturday comes. Mm-hmm. And that's a different day. And so I would say definitely keep them lifted up in prayer, but maintain the support. I talked about being consistent. Be the same person when they're having the good days as the person when they're having the bad days.
3: Yeah.
4: Remain consistent. It matters.
3: For a wife listening this morning, and she's welcomed her husband back, or welcomed, let me do it from a wife's perspective. She remembers him before he went to the service, or a husband welcoming his wife back. They remember them. They remember their personality, and all of a sudden things have changed. How do you support the effort to just get them to seek help?
4: That's a very good question you ask, and I hope that those that are listening are taking a few moments to take some notes about what I'm getting ready to say.
3: All right.
4: You mentioned he's not the same.
3: Mm-hmm.
4: You're absolutely 100% correct.
3: Mm-hmm.
4: Because he just experienced trauma.
3: Mm-hmm.
4: And so there are services that used to not have in place, but now you can actually get compensation as a caregiver. These things weren't in place 15 or 20 years ago.
3: Mm-hmm.
4: You can get education on the most impactful thing with someone experiencing trauma coming back from the military. It's not just the counseling individual group. It's not just the medication. It's the environment.
3: Mm-hmm.
4: And with a wife, you see this individual every day.
3: Mm-hmm.
4: Counseling sessions last 45 minutes to an hour. What about the other 23 hours of the day?
3: Absolutely.
4: So the spouses have to get education on what are triggers. How can I make the environment more conducive to reduce? You're not going to eliminate triggers, but you mm-hmm. can reduce them.
3: Mm-hmm.
4: How do I get the knowledge on how to now be to this person what they need, the support? You can only get that by knowledge and understanding, because you don't know what you don't know. And mm-hmm. I'm going to go back to what you said. There are no dumb questions.
3: This is it.
4: You can't go in and hug him, say, hey, honey, I'm going to the grocery store. No, turn.

0: Exactly. So just little nuggets like that. But if you don't know, you can't do what you would normally do because you just said he's different. So you have to do something different. Mm-hmm. And so the education to how to make those adjustments in the environment, truly impactful. That understanding alone, the education alone, is a difference maker.
1: Yeah, yeah. And so there needs to be lessons for those who are waiting for veterans to come back home, for mothers who are waiting for their sons, their daughters, for husbands and wives who
0: Absolutely.
1: Are waiting for their partners.
0: They have to have the workshops to say, hey, here's what you can expect.
1: This Do they reality. Have those kind of workshops?
0: Yes and no.
1: Okay, so that could be something you could start.
0: Oh, I do it all. I get emails in Texas about, hey, you'll be home in 30 days, and let me give you a cheat sheet, because the reality is this is what you're getting ready to encounter. It's not a if, it's a when.
1: Yeah.
0: And I'd rather for you to have some information when that occurs than not.
1: Mm-hmm. 6:48 right now. You have about 12 minutes left in this segment to reach out to Dr. Christopher Stansberry. He is a veterans expert. He's been a vet serving with both the Marines as well as the Army. Came out and just said, I really want to make a difference with my brothers and sisters who are coming home and making sure that they receive adequate, that they receive better than anything, the service that they should receive as they come home. 844-945-2945. That's the number to join the conversation this morning. Do the children of veterans qualify for the caregiver support? That's a question that just came in.
0: Well, there are certain benefits that if the veteran has dependent children, there are certain compensation that they get paid based on their compensation rate.
1: Mm-hmm.
0: But the caregiver support is actually for the individual that cares directly for the veteran. Generally, it's a spouse, an appointed person. And there's a paperwork process for it. But I'm just grateful that they have that because 15 or 20 years ago, that wasn't in place.
1: So they would come to the VA?
0: Yes, there's paperwork that they complete to qualify for that benefit. Of course, you know, medical documentation, their relationship to the veteran is definitely a lot easier for the spouses, of course, because those things are of record, you know, mm-hmm. marriage certificate and things of that nature. But I'm grateful for it because people don't understand caring for a person with trauma is a job.
1: Oh, yeah.
0: It's a job.
1: You know,
0: it's called caregiver for a reason.
1: For a reason.
0: Yes.
1: When I picked this up yesterday, like I said, this card, I mean, I didn't know that it was specific to veterans, but I flipped it over and we're talking about something and we haven't mentioned this. Suicide is preventable. Support is available.
0: Yes.
1: You can recognize the signs of suicide risk, and they are thinking about, take the immediate action, call 911 if you experience any of these crisis signs, all right? One of them is if the person's talking outright about hurting or killing themselves.
0: Direct red flag.
1: Okay. Looking for ways.
0: High risk.
1: Yeah, yeah, yeah. Talking even about death, dying, or suicide.
0: High risk.
1: Mm-hmm. Self-destructive behavior such as drug abuse. Risky use of weapons.
0: High risk. Those checklists are on that card for a reason.
1: Yeah, yeah, yeah.
0: Because the statistics and the data shows those things are very much so prevalent when suicide has happened.
1: Mm-hmm.
0: Suicide has happened.
1: Okay, because many suicidal crises, this goes on to say, are brief. Okay, it's going to happen and it's going to happen quick. So safe storage practices can save a life.
0: Yes.
1: That increases the time that a person has and the distance that it takes to get them to that gun.
0: Sometimes it's a matter of seconds.
1: Okay. All right. We have a caller ready. Thank you very much. Let's go to the Star Studio lines. Thank you so much for calling. And if I had a prize to give you, I'd give it to you for being the first caller this morning. What's your comment or your question?
2: Just saying, my name Raymond Allen,
1: mm-hmm.
2: and I live in Daytona Beach,
1: yeah. mm-hmm.
2: and I'm a three-time combat veteran,
1: mm-hmm.
2: but I'm also a veteran surfer counselor to help veterans, and I just want to agree with everything the doctor is saying, and, you know, there's things out here to help veterans with their issues, and definitely they need to look and see to talk to a veteran service counselor,
1: mm-hmm.
2: So we can try to make sure we get them, at least get their compensation

0: attention.
1: Yeah.
0: To at least maybe help facilitate and make their life a little easier.
1: That is so nice. Thank you so much for calling that. There is a response to that, improving the quality of life one veteran at a time. That's what you're doing, and we appreciate that. You have people like David Lovett who's watching that also make life a little bit easier for veterans. So thank you very much for that comment. We appreciate it. We have someone on the line from Charlotte, North Carolina, please. So let's go straight over and just talk with you this morning. Dr. Chris is on the line. Go right ahead.
2: Hey, Monica, you brought up something kind of touchy, and it feels the same way. It's kind of, I miss my aunt. She used to be bubbly before she did 26 years in the Navy, and she served in Desert Storm. And like I said, she used to be bubbly and friendly, but now she's more like diligent, and everything got to be in order. You know, we used to joke around. She's just not the same no more. But I don't think she's, you know, on the loony side or anything. It's just, it's not the
1: she's
2: same
1: different.
2: Like it used to be.
1: Like we say, it's not the same. Thank you very much for calling. And Dr. Chris has a response for you.
3: Yeah, she's definitely not going to be the same. 26 years is almost three decades of indoctrination, of service. And so her mindset, what she deals with on a day-to-day basis, it's going to reshape how she communicates, how she interacts. So you just have to be patient and be supportive because she's still young.
1: Yeah. You know, and sometimes maybe asking your aunt if she would like to go out for some coffee, and then you can kind of describe how you're feeling now.
3: It's okay to say, I miss you.
1: Yeah, exactly.
3: I miss the old you. Mm-hmm. It's okay. Mm-hmm. You may be surprised at the response.
1: You know, just sometimes it's that grace. Just sometimes taking a moment. I just got to share that with you. 844-945-2945. We have had a wonderful conversation with Dr. Chris Stansbury. I'm going to write his information again on our blog at star945.com. My last question would be, let's see, if you could leave a message for a vet this morning who may be silently struggling, what would you say to them directly?
3: You're not alone.
1: Mm-hmm.
3: You're not alone. We're here.
1: Okay, so
3: we are here.
1: You are here. You're available. These services are available to you.
3: Yes.
1: But you gotta reach out. You've got to reach out. Are there VA services in almost every community or
3: absolutely
1: in every state? Okay.
3: Every state.
1: So where would they go to just get a general listing of Veterans Association services in their area?
3: They can go online to va.gov, and we have links where you can just go in and type in the search bar. Mm-hmm. And you can pull up center services as closest to you based on zip code.
1: Mm-hmm.
3: Access services within the community. You have Florida Department of Veteran Affairs. So you have at the local, state, and federal level. So there's services at all levels.
1: Okay.
3: But the first thing start with just reaching out.
1: So a Florida Department of Veteran Affairs, you're saying?
3: Yep, U.S. Department of Veteran Affairs. So you have state and federal services.
1: Okay.
3: And community services.
1: So, okay, I said that was going to be the last question, but we have 4 minutes left. And so what I'm going to ask you now is, Dr. Stansbury, what gives you hope when you work with veterans and their families? What gives you hope?
3: The appreciation and gratitude, that mission statement on the back of my business card is not a slogan. It's a mission.
1: Mm-hmm.
3: And so I've taken 2/3 of my life and committed and dedicated to getting the knowledge, the research, the practitioner experience, the institutional knowledge experience, the theory, just to see a veteran improving their life one veteran at a time.
1: Mm-hmm.
3: So when I see that happening, and you get to take part in that, an intimate part of that. Seeing a veteran close on the first VA home loan.
1: Ah.
3: Seeing a veteran get a compensation award letter, get their property taxes waived, and seeing a wife in tears because their home was saved because they couldn't afford the taxes, but sure. Now he's at a certain percentage where that's removed. When you are part of experiences like that, if that doesn't give you hope, you're in the wrong line of work.
1: Mm-hmm. If you need help, ask for it.
3: Absolutely. No question is a dumb question.
1: Now, let me share one thing. We got 2 minutes left. This brother's from Chicago, y'all. He is one of the best, and I say one of the best, steppers that I have ever seen. I'm telling you, this man and says he's been stepping since he was a little boy because his family did it, and it was passed on. And what'd you say?
3: I just enjoy dancing. Well, the phrase is that little boys dance, but grown men step.
1: That's
3: the Chicago phrase.
1: But I'm telling you, let the music come on, and he hits it. All the ladies at the Bistro love it when Chris is there because he will dance even if you don't know how to dance. He going to make you look good. How about that? Dr. Christopher Stansberry, this has been a pleasure just sitting across from you and for us being serious.
3: Thank you. It is an honor. So this is my first interview.
1: Ah, and so you did so well.
3: I'm doing all these firsts today. I'm interviewed on the Monica May Show is the first. I'm going to the CB Bistro this afternoon. It's the number one, the first jazz in Orlando. So, yeah, this is a lot of firsts today.
1: I love it. I love it. Well, coming up next hour, we have two of Orlando's finest poets, and we are talking about the 34th annual Southern Fried Poetry Slam. It's an experience, and Sean Welcome and Blue Bailey are up next to share all the details. 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We are the what, Niecy? Soul of Orlando.
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2: Thank you so much for staying with us. This is Memorial Day weekend, and you just heard from Dr. Christopher Stansberry that it is more than a holiday. It is our way of honoring those who have served our country and who are no longer with us. If there is any information that you need from Dr. Chris, what I'd like for you to do is follow us online at star945.com. Once we're done live, Niecy goes back and she recreates the whole, man, you do so much. You here overnight. She, boy, I tell you, she recreates the whole show. And then she puts the blog together. Well, I put the blog together and she adds that. So we're talking about suicides this morning with our servicemen and then just in general. All right. And then now I want to talk about something that takes us in a whole different direction. We have with us the former poet laureate of the city of Orlando, and I want to ask him what that meant to him to have that honor, and that's Sean Welcome. And then Blue Bailey, I've known this girl, and I've been in such admiration of her because I'm going to ask so many questions because the vibe of a poet, it just comes from their soul and the exposure of it. And then Sean, I just saw as the keynote for an event for some young graduates, and he turned poetry into a story, and he went back from the story into poetry, and he did all of that. I mean, he glanced at some notes to see where he wanted to go, but he never glanced at them again when he was doing his poetry. So I don't know at my age if I could ever become a poet because my memory is like that. Y'all hear me snap? testing, 1, 2, 3. Thank you, my love. So I want to thank everybody for following us this morning at R. Monica May, and then also give you the Star Studio line, 844-945-2945. So for listeners who may have never attended a poetry slam before, what exactly, Southern Fried Poetry Slam, what kind of an experience, Blue, is that going to be?
3: First, let me say good morning, and thank you so much for having us here. Yeah. This is
2: Speak right into that. You know, give me that Blue Bailey voice, girl.
3: Look, this is the Blue Bailey.
2: It's
3: you
2: early.
3: Want the, you want the you
2: yeah.
3: Want the,
2: I want that
3: the,
2: all.
3: Uh-huh.
2: I do.
3: This is this is what we have for now. is how we'll go. But thank you for having us. We are super excited to have the 34th annual Southern Fried Poetry Slam here. And expectation-wise, there's a range. So poets from across the country are coming, competing poets, professional poets, young poets, older poets. They're bringing their politics, their viewpoints, things that they're passionate about, which ranges. You know, we talked about suicide and veterans this morning, abuse, you know, just big things, large things. And I think a huge thing is that people think poetry is still your Edgar Allan Poe. The oh, look at the night. Oh, you know, it's nothing like that.
2: That's my girl. She just snapped into it.
3: Right. And I think that's a thing, right? It's not something you get. Poetry is so, like you said, it's so spiritual. It's so soulful.
2: Yeah.
3: And it's not this quiet thing that should be held and shared among two or three people. Like, you know, it's open, it's loud, it's bold, it's in your face, it is thought-provoking, it's challenging. And I believe any art or the purpose of art is to create the conversations, mm-hmm. right? So you have, you're having people who are coming to give their point of view in an artistic way. You're having group poems, which is poems that are being done by two and three people with coordinated movements, mm-hmm. with,
2: yeah.
3: It's just so much. Mm-hmm. And then to top all of that off, all of the things that people are bringing, you have the slam component, which is basically competitive poetry. Mm. So after you've heard this mind-boggling piece that has challenged your existence or pushed you to, you know, find another way to view something, then you have these judges that come and they judge this piece on a scale of 1 to 10. Mm. Like, how do you do that? You know, so that's the twist to it. So we always say the point is not the point. The point is the poetry. And the poetry is coming super strong. It's coming in droves.
2: Man, when did you know you could be a poet and do all of this stuff?
3: Well, I've been a poet since kindergarten. Washington Shores Elementary School, down the street.
2: Uh-huh.
3: But spoken word I got into after an abusive relationship. Mm-hmm. I had been wanting to go to this place called the AKA Lounge. And every week, mm-hmm. every week, the person I was with, he would start an argument with me, mm-hmm. because he knew I wanted to go. He didn't want to go. And he knew I would not go without him because I was very codependent in that time. And the week we broke up, I went to AKA Lounge, and that
2: you poured your heart out.
3: Like, I was home. I got in there. I was like, man. Then I think I got on the mic the next week, met Sean and my entire poetry troupe at AKA Lounge. And it's just been, it's life changing.
2: Wow. So you bring me to the city of Orlando's former poet laureate. What does that mean?
4: So
2: that you was the dopest poet.
4: Well, thank you again for having us, yeah. Monica. We consider it an honor here to be able to share on this platform.
2: Thank you.
4: But the Poet Laureate is a fairly new position for the city of Orlando, but many cities across the United States have an official government-designated poet to elevate the value and the presence of poetry and literacy and storytelling, mm-hmm. On behalf of the region. And I was the second one to hold
2: who
4: that.
2: Who was the spot. First one?
4: Susan Lilly.
2: Okay.
4: Susan Lilly was the first. And
2: I miss Susan.
4: What's that?
2: I don't know Miss Susan. I just mm-hmm. said hi.
4: Yeah, she was the first one from 2017 to 2021. I was second from 21 to 25. And currently mm-hmm. we have Kamara Gaither as the current poet laureate. But I think in terms of people's exposure, especially in our business community, those who are maybe not as familiar with poetry, open mics or the mm-hmm. scene, they were exposed to spoken word. You know, mm-hmm. the festival that's coming, I mean, it's going to even have more of a robust presence in Central Florida that week, June 9th through the 13th. But for those who are not as familiar, I was able to leverage my talent and skill set to, you know, bring that at a city level, going mm-hmm. to schools and say, hey, you know, you can be a professional poet and share mm-hmm. different, share my art and inspire people across different sectors about, and, you know,
2: let's talk about
4: poetry.
2: Your journey.
4: Yeah.
2: Because the other night, you said something that was new to me, mm-hmm. but it did not surprise me, mm-hmm. because as artists, and Niecy and I we're DJs, but we're artists. And sometimes we are the lowest paid of all genres of, and we work. And in your situation, why y'all laughing at me?
4: It's true.
2: Because we work. I mean, I remember I said it last night. I said, you know, it's so funny that I am where I am, but I visualize where I am today. I don't know if that makes sense to you, but catch on to it. Because when I mentioned I want to be a DJ when I was in middle school, and I promise you, everybody said, what the... Two things. First of all, you're never going to make any money. Your daddy was a musician. Why would you want to be broke?
4: Right, right.
2: Second thing is you don't even talk. But what they didn't know was that I did. No one ever talked to me. So I'd have these amazing conversations in my head.
4: Mm-hmm, mm-hmm.
2: When did you know you could be a spoken word artist?
4: Yeah, so my senior year in high school in particular was kind of a challenging time. I transitioned from Orlando back to Brooklyn, my original hometown.
2: Mm-hmm.
4: And I was the new kid all over again.
2: Yeah.
4: You know, when I moved, it was like new. And so I was just surrounded by a lot of creatives, rappers, lyricists,
2: mm-hmm.
4: In my classroom, on my basketball team. And that immediate exposure to other 16 and 17 year old
2: uh-huh.
4: kids kind of sparked something like, can I do that? You know,
2: mm-hmm.
4: and they were so free in the way they expressed
2: yeah.
4: themselves and just had this kind of control and mastery of language. And I started experimenting that my senior year of high school. And that was when the light bulb came off for me. Like, mm-hmm. I have something here.
2: Yeah.
4: But then when I moved back to Orlando after graduating high school, I got exposed to other poets like Blue Bailey mm-hmm. and others that were doing this more narrative form, right, of spoken mm-hmm. word poetry. And it wasn't so rhyme heavy. It was mm-hmm. like, no, you're taking a concept, right,
2: yeah.
4: and distilling it into mm-hmm. this creative language and performing it. And, between that and watching Slam, which is a mm-hmm. Saul Williams movie, and
2: mm-hmm.
4: just spoken word, I was like, oh, this is the format that I gravitate to the most. And
2: yeah.
4: it just evolved from there.
2: Can I say what you said that night? You also mentioned...
4: Oh, yeah, you can say whatever. Yeah. Like, I'm open book, man.
2: Okay.
4: If you willing to ask it, I'm willing to respond to it.
2: So this isn't in the notes, but he also mentioned becoming homeless
4: mm-hmm.
2: at one point with a family
4: mm-hmm.
2: because you believe so much in your quality of your work.
4: Yeah.
2: So let's talk about
4: yeah,
2: that.
4: Yeah, so in 2010, I was working at a call center. Was recently married. You know, I was 2 years in then. My wife was a teen mom, so she had two kids before we got married. They, you know, and that became my new
2: mm-hmm.
4: family.
2: Mm-hmm.
4: And yeah, just answering the calls every day was a little frustrating because all I wanted to do was write and perform.
2: Mm-hmm.
4: At that time, I'd been hosting an open mic night downtown called Diverse Word. And yeah, I was like, I can't do this. I need to do this full time. I want to be in community. I want to use my voice to mm-hmm. help and elevate, you know, people and, you know, just express myself. So long story short, I left that job with this vision and this, you know, dream to like, you know, just speak. And 4 months later, we found ourselves homeless, evicted, car got repossessed, just couldn't sustain. There was no
2: yeah.
4: like real format to hold what I was offering. And we were living with different family members for about 7 months,
2: mm-hmm.
4: you know, so we weren't homeless in the street, but, you know, we just didn't have
2: yeah.
4: our home of our own.
2: Mm-hmm.
4: And I was, yeah, that was a really challenging time, still performing, but just couldn't find a context. And then I did end up getting a job working in community, working for different nonprofit organizations.
2: Mm-hmm.
4: And in 2023, 13 years mm-hmm. later, mm-hmm. after we kind of hit rock bottom, in that sense, I became a full-time poet. So I've been full-time since 2020. So for 3 years now, I've just been speaking and performing full-time. And it's a neat journey to reflect on
2: yeah.
4: as I speak life to others. And it's not always going to work. And there's nothing wrong with having a 9-to-5, you know
2: mm-hmm.
4: what I mean? But I think that everyone should pursue, you know, what they're passionate
2: yeah.
4: about
2: yeah.
4: and use their best talents and God-given skills, you know, to offer the world. And I think with Southern Fried Poetry Slam, you see a lot of poets embodying who they are, their true identity, and performing it in a way that is inspiring for others to say, hey, I want to be my true authentic self. I want to bring this forward. And I'm just a believer in giving the best of yourself to the world.
2: Mm-hmm. 844-945-2945 is the number to call. And Niecy is over there.
4: She's snapping you up over there.
2: Listen, we're going to take a quick break. We'll be right back. 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
12: Thank you so much for joining us and staying with us. It's May 24th. We're at 7:23 right now. We now are talking about the Southern Fried Poetry Slam, which is coming to Orlando. This is the 34th year, but the first time, right? that it's coming to Orlando.
13: Correct.
12: And it's June 9th through 13th. And we have Sean Welcome on with us and Blue Bailey, two of my favorite poets here in the city. So I'm just grateful that y'all could take a moment to be with us this morning and talk about this. And I'd love to hear from you all. 844-945-2945. Any aspiring poets want to find out how to perhaps get in? Do you all have all of your poets lined up for that evening? Or even if it's not for that event, what are some other events that some aspiring poets can become a part of? That's what I would love for you to ask. 844-945-2945. When we speak about you all's poetry, how much of it is coming from your personal life experience versus like social observations, Blue?
14: For me, a lot of my poetry it's not personal, but it comes from a personal place. So I'm more of an inspirational type poet. I talk about, hey, you can do it, push through, you have hard times, you can go through. And I think that's where my appeal lies. Mm-hmm. I've been to comedy clubs, did a 3-minute poem, got a standing ovation, mm-hmm. where people didn't expect poetry at all, but what I was saying was like hitting that little nerve, you know.
12: Yeah.
14: So for me, it's just something that's inside of me. I don't know how to explain it. I write it. I have a hope for the world. I always want people to be, you know, in a better place. And that's where my writing comes from. So it's not personal to me, but it comes from, I do have
12: experience.
14: Some personal poems,
12: mm-hmm.
14: but it comes mm-hmm. from a very personal place of my desire to help the world.
12: You know what? And Sean, sometimes poetry in general, and probably this slam, often tackle issues like race, identity, economic hardships, all of that kind of stuff, politics, mental health. Why is it important for artists to speak boldly today?
13: Yeah, so I think it's twofold. One, when you're able to take issues that are so deep and wide and nuanced, right, and give language to that and, mm-hmm. and perform it in a way, I think it does a lot for the artists saying it. They're able to distill all of that madness, excuse me, mm-hmm. and attempt to make sense of it, right, mm-hmm. in a way that's compelling. So I think it does that for the individual. And then mm-hmm. two, I think it models mm-hmm. language for others who may not have the skill set or the, you know, the thoughts or the right words to mm-hmm. kind of, you know, speak to issues around race and economics and sexual orientation or whatever it is, right? Mm-hmm. And so I think the community together, poets and audience, kind of are able to collectively sort of make sense of the world in a, mm-hmm. in a way that's better. So in terms of speaking boldly, I think it just cuts deeper and mm-hmm. reaches the human soul in a way that might not otherwise.
12: Mm-hmm, mm-hmm. Now, Blue said she'd been slamming since she was in kindergarten. You said you've been slamming, you know, and you really hit it big in high school up in Brooklyn and stuff like that. But for young poets who are listening this morning who may be afraid to share their voice, what encouragement, what could you say to them?
13: So I would start with redefining what poetry can be. I think for a long time, to Blue's point earlier, in academic institutions, we predominantly take a Eurocentric view of what poetry is.
14: She's funny.
12: Yeah. Mm-hmm. I like that.
13: That'd be all funny. right? You know, poetry is kind of viewed through you know, this white lens, right? To make it more plain, right? And so I think expanding the definition of what it is and knowing that, hey, this could just be your inner thoughts.
12: Yeah.
13: On paper, right? It doesn't have to fit a particular form to be labeled poetry or to, you know what I mean? So I think we have to start there. And then after that, you know, it's the encouragement I would give young people is to, one, tell them that their voice matters, their mm-hmm. opinions matter, their perspective of the world matters, and we all develop, in the best case scenario, a sense of empathy when mm-hmm. we're able to have all of those viewpoints on the table and be able to process the world and our own like emotions at the same time. So mm-hmm. through that. So yeah, we need it. We need you. We need your voice.
12: We do. We've got a couple of callers on the line. So let's go straight over. You're talking to Sean Welcome, Blue Bailey on Star 94.5. We got celebrities in the house. Y'all, what's your comment or your question? Good morning. Go ahead. Hello. Yes. Hi.
15: Good morning, Monica. My name's Algie.
12: Okay.
15: First, let me tell you, you have excellent taste and guests.
12: Thank you. Thank you.
15: Sean and Blue are two of the best in the city, for sure.
12: Yeah, yeah, they are.
15: My question, regarding the Poetry Slam coming up and the overall culture of Orlando, you know, we are very much a tourist-driven society over here. How can we link the two together and kind of share the underlying culture of the Central Florida and not just theme parks?
13: Yeah, well, I think that, you know, thank you for your question, Algie. What's mm-hmm. up, brother?
14: Hi, Algie.
12: So, y'all know this guy.
13: Yeah, okay. We do.
12: All right.
13: So I think, you know, we have 200 plus poets from around the country that are coming to Orlando for a week.
12: Wow.
13: Across multiple venues. And if I'm understanding your question correctly, you're saying like, how do we shift our identity as theme parks and tourism to more of that kind of localized voices, right? I think that we, they're not like mutually exclusive, right? We want to be good hosts to our out of town guests. And I think the exposure of this competition is adding to the fabric of Central Florida's identity. Mm-hmm. This is a festival that has never been seen by our local residents.
12: Mm-hmm.
13: And so our ability to bring that here, to secure venues across Central Florida. We're actually doing a big kickoff in the town of Eatonville, in the Eatonville Branch Library. That'll be June 9th. It's the Southern Fried kickoff.
12: Mm-hmm.
13: And it's called Revive Zora, where we've commissioned five black women poets to produce poems that celebrate the literary legacy of Zora Neale Hurston.
12: Mm-hmm.
13: And we'll have African drumming and singing and food and dance and really kind of positioning our Central Florida.
12: Like you gonna show them what we working with.
13: Exactly, mm-hmm. exactly. And to Algie's question about the cultural tourism piece, you know, we're going to show the best of ourselves.
12: Let me just sum it up. Put that back up on the screen, please. That was a comment. I think what it says, if I'm remembering it correctly, if we can host Rolling Loud mm-hmm. like we did,
13: come on,
12: we can show a host the Southern Fried Poetry Slam. How about that?
14: Right. And
12: was that
14: I
12: it?
14: I just want to say too, like, when we, so in the poetry, we bring poets into feature. And the more poets hear about, oh, you can perform in Orlando, they have a great crowd, we're doing that basically with festival. So now you have the Southern Fried Poetry Festival that's coming next year, the Litlando, Literary Arts Society. So it's something that it gains momentum as it goes. So we're starting something that hasn't been done before, bringing something to the city, and we're preparing the city. And as we continue, It's going to build. Mm-hmm. You know, so that's where we're staking our claim in building that. So mm-hmm. the next time when we do Lit Landers, oh, there was Southern Fried last year. Mm-hmm. Oh, there's this year. Mm-hmm. You know, so that's also something that we're building.
12: Yeah. So we said the 9th through the 13th. So mm-hmm. I want y'all to give me a rundown of some of that. But go ahead, Sean.
13: I'll come to that question uh-huh. later. I just want to uh-huh. back up just a tad uh-huh. on a Lit Lando. Thank you.
12: Because that's where they're both from. Yeah. So.
13: And remind me of the question after I get this started.
12: I'm not
13: going
12: to remember. You should know that about me.
13: So speaking of Lit Lando, so we have a nonprofit organization called the Literary Arts Council of Central Florida. We want to position Central Florida, Orlando, as the literary arts capital of the South, weaving literary arts into the fabric of everyday life in a way that strengthens, connects, heals, and inspires, right? And one of the ways that we're doing that is connecting these literary institutions, open mics, creating a literary events calendar on our website at litartscf.com. But basically, under that nonprofit umbrella, we were able to organize this Southern Fried Poetry Slam Festival. But it's not the only thing as a nonprofit that we're doing. We want to have major book festivals like mm-hmm. Litlando and really create more of a robust culture around mm-hmm. the written and spoken word here in our community. And the dividends for the benefits of that is going to be long reaching. And so this festival is a way to demonstrate the power that the written and spoken word can have in our community.
12: Mm-hmm. So now we know that the 9th is going to be in Eatonville. What about the 10th, 11th, 12th, and 13th?
13: So the 10th is going to be a competition day. We're actually going to be starting off at the Orlando Museum of Art. That's more of like a registration and orientation type thing. But we will have, what is happening on the 10th?
14: We have our bouts
13: that night, but during the day there's the Florida Prize Tour. So it's a lot.
12: Mm-hmm.
13: Yeah, there's a lot during the day, but in the night we have the bouts, and then there's a hip hop slam that night.
12: Okay, June 11th.
13: June 11th will be
14: our workshops
13: at the Orlando Public Library during the day,
12: mm-hmm.
13: and then in the evening there is our LGBTQ+ open mic at City Arts. On the 12th, there is same thing, literary workshops during the day. And then we have our haiku slam, our monologue slam, and our
14: nerd slam that day.
12: Did you say nerd?
14: Yeah, a nerd slam.
12: What is that?
14: Fun.
12: Where's the fun for the nerds going to be then on June 12th?
13: Everybody has a home in the slam.
14: Yeah, that'll be at Orlando Tech Hub. Yeah, all of our venues are downtown.
12: Mm-hmm.
14: So we'll be in between Embassy Suites, City Arts, Orlando Tech Hub, and the downtown public library.
12: And the 13th is the actual festival itself.
13: The festival is all week.
12: The 13th is the finals.
13: But we do have community service at the Callahan Community Center. We want to be able to give back in our community.
12: So what y'all giving back?
13: We're still figuring that out. We're working with the HOA neighborhood.
12: But on the 13th, what are we doing?
13: That'll be at the Doubletree Hotel in Lakeside Ballroom. And so you can go to SouthernFriedPoetrySlam.com for all of the tournament information, festival tickets, and opportunities to volunteer. Because we need volunteers, judges to mm-hmm. rate these poets and that sort of thing.
12: So don't ask me to do that one, okay? Because I couldn't keep up with y'all. But all the information that Sean and Blue just spewed out will be on our website at star945.com. So we talked about, for young poets who are listening right now, we want to make sure that you understand that spoken word communication is the one thing that's going to get you from A, not just to B, but to Z. Because if you can communicate, people will listen.
14: Right.
12: People will take you serious. People will understand. You can get a job. All right. I do not want you to ever hold back your tongue. Now, if you're fresh to your mom and dad, now that's something different. That's not what we're talking about. But if there is a way that you just have these conversations, I used to have these wonderful conversations in my head. I wasn't a poet, but I knew I could communicate.
13: Mm-hmm.
12: Everybody doesn't feel like that. So what do you say? How do you say to people to get it out? Because I don't understand how you all just, but it's just like a song, but it's spoken. How do you memorize all of that?
13: Well, for me, it's just practice. I mean, once again, I'll go back to exposure. When you see people doing it and you're inspired by that, it's like,
12: yeah.
13: You see the freedom that comes with having a piece committed to memory. You know, it's enticing, right? And so it just developed over the years.
12: So that's good for Alzheimer's then. I know that's
14: it's
12: like,
14: gotta be.
12: I know that's like, I mean, think about it. It's got to be good for Alzheimer's. Right. If you can memorize some stuff like that. Y'all think I'm playing.
14: No, I'm serious.
12: I'm very serious about that.
13: Yeah.
12: All right, so let me try to start.
14: Let me say, too, there's also beauty in the written word.
12: It sure is.
14: I work with students. I do residencies at schools. And, you know, there's so much power in the notebook.
12: Mm-hmm.
14: The thoughts that are never spoken, but they're written, you know.
12: Mm-hmm.
14: So when I work with youth, I ask them to at least write it out because there's the start. You know, mm-hmm. you can write it, then, you know, edit it or, you know, just kind of get it out of your head to free your other thoughts to come through.
12: Mm-hmm.
14: Then, you know, if you like it enough and you want to have, like Sean was saying, have the power and the freedom to just express it without having to read it off the paper. I mean, it's liberating
12: mm-hmm.
14: to be able to just get up there and go. Mm-hmm. But for me, it's more... There's importance in the written word, the spoken word, the journals, the things that, you know, don't always get out.
12: Mm-hmm.
13: Yeah, and can I speak to the educators mm-hmm. that are mm-hmm. listening right now?
12: Mm-hmm.
13: I think it's helpful to understand the benefit of spoken word poetry. And so from my point of view, engaging in the practice of writing something and performing it on stage, one, you develop confidence.
12: Yeah.
13: Confidence is needed in every occupation, mm-hmm. area of life. The second is that it develops critical thinking skills, right? Being able to find language to communicate a thought or feeling. And then lastly, in its best case scenario, I think it helps us become more compassionate. When we're speaking, we oftentimes end up in spaces where other people are sharing their point
12: mm-hmm.
13: of view.
12: Mm-hmm. Mm-hmm.
13: Nod to the show, right? Pun
12: Thank
13: intended.
12: You very much.
13: You know, like confidence, critical thinking skills, and becoming compassionate and empathetic to others are the outcomes,
12: mm-hmm.
13: long-term outcomes of engaging in spoken word poetry.
12: 844-945-2945. Are you a poet, Niecy? You got some words?
16: I write poetry.
12: You write poetry. What is harder, writing the poem or performing it in front of the crowd?
14: Performance is harder. Writing uh-huh. is natural to me.
12: Mm-hmm. Has there ever been a time that a poem really struck a chord with an audience and that surprised you? I mean, because you don't always know.
13: As an audience member or as a performer?
12: No, as a performer.
13: Uh-huh.
12: Like, you did it. You threw it out there, but you weren't really sure, but they were like... snapping and clapping, and did that surprise you?
13: Yeah, I'll tell you a quick story. Mm-hmm. I was performing. I had one experience like that, but I was performing at a church. I forget the church, but you know, sometimes they have you on screens on the sides and stuff like that.
12: Yeah.
13: And
12: I hate that.
13: there was a lady that came up to me afterwards. She was rolling her hard of hearing mother in a wheelchair mm-hmm. and said that the way that I enunciated my words,
12: mm-hmm.
13: because even though she couldn't hear me, she was able to track.
12: She could read your lips.
13: Right, yeah, she could read my mouth, right? Yeah. And I was like,
12: and you have beautiful really teeth.
13: Oh, thank you very much. You
12: I remember
13: well.
12: When you were in braces.
13: You don't
12: braces.
13: Need to be flirting in front of all these people, Monica.
12: I mean.
13: Come on, grandma, you know, we can go off the air with this.
12: Hey. We're talking with Blue Bailey and Sean Welcome this morning. We had a wonderful conversation with Dr. Christopher Stansbury in the 6 o'clock hour for all of our veterans. As we welcome Memorial Day tomorrow, we wanted to give our veterans some critical information that they'll need. Everything that we discussed is going to be on our website at star945.com. Right now, we're talking to two esteemed poets, and like a brother named Algie said this morning that he liked our guest, and I thought he really was like giving us a compliment, but he's friends with these two, so he was going to say that anyway. I really thought that he was telling us, you know, like, dang, you and Niecy really do it, you know, in the morning. on Monica May's point of view, y'all picked some really good guests, but I didn't know it was a setup. We're talking about, you heard that, right? Sorry. We're talking about the Southern Fried Poetry Slam Festival. It's June 9th through the 13th, and I love the way it's going to start in Eatonville. Are you attempting to get all of these people, you got like 200 participants, and then you have the public. Are they all going to be in the library that night, or will they be spread out through the, you know?
13: So there's festival tickets online at SouthernFriedPoetrySlam.com where the general audience can select where they would like to attend once they're exposed to the festival schedule. Okay. And so if they want to attend a literary workshop, they're more than welcome to. If they want to attend a side event or the bouts, they're more than welcome to, depending on their schedule, right? So the short answer is throughout the festival, people can pick and choose where they want to be.
12: So how did they make the decision that Orlando was going to be home to the 34th annual Slam?
14: So every year there is a bid. So we put in a bid 2 years ago, and we've been planning this for the past 2 years.
12: This is good. This is good. So is there still time for me to get in? Not me, but, you know, someone listening.
13: Yeah, as an audience member, yes, there's still time.
12: But you all have your performers.
13: Correct. The performers have to qualify from their city in order to participate in the Southern Fried Poetry Slam.
12: Wow, this is big stuff.
13: Yeah, and they send their best team from Philadelphia, from Los Angeles, from Virginia, right? And, and then they are coming for the week, and they all stay at the, you know, host hotel, wherever, Airbnb, whatever. And they have their schedule of who they're, what city they're going up against in the first round and so forth. So it's kind of like a March Madness leading up to final stage at the Doubletree.
12: Right. I love it. 7:44, we're going to break early so we can come back with about a minute more time at the end of this. 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We are the soul of Orlando.
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21: Thank you so much for staying with us. The website that we were talking about is, oh my gosh, and I just had it. Doc, it's federal, ooh, you got to give it to me again. Federal, okay, I'll come back to that. Yeah, because here, Nisi, take this and see if you can decipher it from there. So we were talking about a website that we can go to that would give you the information.

0: nation for a service that you could provide. And while they're pulling that back up for me, I wanted to say something else that Dr. Chris and Niecy were talking about, and you'd be surprised. Poetry and swimming are good for veterans who are, suffering from any type of PTSD, and you made that admission. I think you said that.
1: Yes. Yeah, no, I was saying, I mean, poetry is good for everyone, but I have been facilitating a spoken word poetry course for the veterans.
0: For veterans.
1: In Lake Nona at the VA out there. Mm-hmm. An 8-week course, 10-week course, 12-week course. But veterans experiencing PTSD had an opportunity to write poems and share stories and process their own trauma in a brave, safe healing space, mm-hmm. right? And it's been a eye-opener for me to hear the response from them, because a lot of them are, complaining, oh, man, I want to do medication, I want to write, I want to get back to that, normal civilian life, right, through creative expression. And so, I just wanted to make that point, that it's not just fun and entertainment. There's actually a mental health therapeutic value to what we're doing.
0: When we talk about the poetry slam that's coming up, it's called the Southern Fried Poetry Slam Festival. It's June 9th through 13th. I'd like for you to go on their website, which is, again,
1: SouthernFriedPoetrySlam.com.
0: All right. And find out where you can be entertained. Because poetry is entertaining. I know whenever I hear you all, I'm just always amazed, first of all, that I know you all. But the second thing that I'm amazed about is that there's a technique, a quality that goes into it that I don't know that people really understand. And so that's what I really want people to get this morning. There is... there's more to this. Yeah. There's so much more to this. Mm-hmm. And people who don't understand that, I feel for you, because anytime you can get a young person or an older person or just anyone mm-hmm. to be able to speak up here first and then have it come out.
2: Right.
0: Oh my God, that's a technique. Mm-hmm. That is something. And Blue admitted she was spitting since she'd been in kindergarten.
2: I did.
0: And
2: documentation.
0: Mm-hmm. And she probably looked the same, because you got such a baby face.
2: Thank
0: anyway.
2: You.
0: And then Sean, who was our poet laureate for about 4 years or so.
1: Yes.
0: 4 years for the city of Orlando. He's had it in him all along, and it really came out when he went back to New York to go to school in Brooklyn, and he was like, you were around Rapper's Delight there. And he realized something. Poetry doesn't always have to rhyme.
1: Correct.
0: Mm-hmm. It's a story.
1: Mm-hmm.
0: Mm-hmm.
1: Yeah. I mean, we add rhyming elements. I mean, I think, there's something about the rhythm of African people, right? Mm-hmm. Just the history of griots and preserving traditions and storytelling through songs and this kind of thing. I think there's a connection there to spoken word poetry, where you still add those rhyming elements, but there's more to say, right? Mm-hmm. And I think spoken word has a way of capturing or embodying all of that in a way that's meaningful to people that they remember.
0: Can I put y'all on the spot in these last couple of minutes? I know you don't have anything prepared, but I know you keep something in that back pocket. All right? So can you sing too?
2: No.
1: She does. She used to sing.
0: Uh-huh.
1: You know, Blue went to Jones High School, right? The great Jones High School.
0: All right.
1: And she was in choir. Sorry to put you on the spot.
0: Oh,
1: come on.
0: So
1: I had to just throw that out there.
2: Let me call Jana for some secrets.
0: So, can you pass me that back, Sean?
1: Yeah. So I could do a 30-second cover. Do you want? Can I just do that?
0: Mm-hmm.
1: All right. So, and I think this would kind of demonstrate the, how spoken word can land. So this is a poem by Langston Hughes. Can I do a Langston Hughes cover?
0: Mm-hmm.
1: I Too Sing America. It's also Memorial Weekend, right?
0: Please.
1: So I think that might be appropriate.
0: Mm-hmm.
1: Langston Hughes says, I too sing America. Mm. I am the darker brother. They tell me to eat in the kitchen when company comes. But I laugh and eat well and grow strong. Tomorrow, I'll be at the table when company comes. Nobody would dare say to me, eat in the kitchen then. Besides, they'll see how beautiful I am and be ashamed. I, too, am America.
0: All right. Yay.
1: So.
0: Yay.
1: That's old Langston Hughes poem.
0: You learned
1: reading that and hearing it is two different experiences.
0: Well, I got it the way you did it.
2: Right.
0: Do one for us. You got 30 seconds.
2: I don't have a Langston Hughes cover.
0: I don't care. Give me 30 seconds.
2: It's not what you can't do. It's what you can do. And usually what you can do is not written in a manual. It is not placed on a manual. It's inside where the evidence of what you will create formulates in your stride. It is written across a banner only you can see in the sky. And to reach it, you must fight. You must climb. You must do something else that's in this poem that I totally just forgot.
0: That's all right, because you can check it all out.
2: I love it.
0: So we're inviting you to join us at the Southern Fried Poetry Slam.com. You can get all of the information there. Thank you so much for being on Monica Mays Point.
1: Thank you, for having us. Appreciate you.
0: All right, Pastor Reva is up next on Star 94.5. I'm back tonight. 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

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Your next chance to win happens on Tuesday at 8 a.m. Hopefully you're having a wonderful Memorial Day weekend. You know, it is also Pentecost Sunday today. We're going to talk a little bit about that more coming up next hour. Well, here is Aware Worship in Mark Gutierrez, Trust in God.

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0: Star 94.5, the soul of Orlando. Sunday morning inspiration of Pastor Reva. Good morning, family. Happy Memorial Day weekend. And also Pentecost Sunday. I am so excited about that. You know, Ricky Smiley pays your bills 5 times a day, weekdays. Your next chance to win happens Tuesday at 8 a.m. You know, we are gearing up for a beautiful Pentecost Sunday. And that is just when the Holy Spirit entered the upper room. We're celebrating that. The power of the Holy Spirit brings peace. He brings love, joy, and also the power and fire of God. And we're going to be having a great time in services today. I know many of you will as well. I do want to give a big shout out to Pastor Roberto Critchlow of One Accord Outreach Church right here in Orlando. He is going to be our community pulpit pastor today. So listen out, the 9 o'clock and 12 o'clock hour, and he's going to give us a word that's going to bless our life. Now, he's from Panama, so he's going to have a little bit of Spanish in there as well. I've been knowing Pastor Roberto for at least 20-some years. He was with us when we first started New Destiny Christian Center way back in the day.
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Donnie McClurkin, Better After While. I'm Pastor Reba. 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And recently, we've seen just how serious this is across the country. And almost daily, we're seeing some type of news story or where someone has experienced domestic violence and abuse. 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So make sure you're in the house or listening online for Stopping the Music to Silence the Violence. That's going to be on Sunday, May the 31st from 7 p.m. to 9 p.m. You can go online to see if there's any more space left to be a part of our live audience as well. Well, here's Forever Jones. He wants it all.

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0: 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I'm Pastor Reva. And Ricky Smiley pays your bills five times a day, weekdays. Your next chance to win happens on Tuesday at 8 a.m. Good morning, family. Happy Pentecost Sunday and Memorial Day weekend. God is faithful and he is true. I was laughing hilariously when I saw where police officers were attending a traffic safety conference in Orlando. They were coming in from all across the country and they were turned away from Disney Springs because their clothing had their law enforcement logo on it. And the security guard there was a little bit very like conservative about letting them come in because he was thinking that it was going to cause confusion to the other Disney Spring guests having so many law enforcement. Shouldn't you feel safer, you know, in my opinion? But, of course, Disney ended up apologizing. And, so that's nothing. But let's go to us and take that to a spiritual place. You know, when David was king, God said that he looked at the heart, not at the external, meaning I'm not looking at how good looking you are, how tall you are, how great you are. I'm looking at the motive and the intent of your heart. And can we do that sometimes when we're looking at people? Sometimes they may not be dressed the best or have the best, but what does their heart say? Because there are a lot of people that look great, have a lot of going on for them, but their heart is nasty. Look at the person's heart, discern where they are, and that's where you treat them. Don't judge a book by its cover. How about that?
1: There's nothing in this world like the love a father has for his daughter. It's her first hero, her first protector, and forever her biggest fan.
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2: Get this. Joey and me were supposed to go to this concert next week, right? 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Joey was driving without a seatbelt. But he didn't wreck. No, he got pulled over. Now Joey has to pay for a seatbelt ticket instead of a concert ticket, and I have to go by myself. How lame is that? So Joey, if you're out there, you're an idiot. Wear your seatbelt or you'll get a ticket.
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Farrah Studios. 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

Pastor Cobbs Leonard and John Legend Church right here on Star 94.5, the soul of Orlando, Sunday morning inspiration. And Ricky Smiley pays your bills five times a day, weekdays. Your next chance to win happens Tuesday at 8 a.m. Hopefully you're having a beautiful Memorial Day holiday weekend. I like to say that long weekend sometimes feels so good. Don't forget to join us for a very special Star 94.5's 5th Annual Daddy-Daughter Dance, presented by Bahama Air on Saturday, June the 13th at Aloft Hotel, Orlando, downtown. Fathers and their princesses come dressed to impress for a fun-filled evening that includes a delicious dinner courtesy of Metro Diner, music by DJ Kyle LaRue, dancing, and more. And you'll create memories that will last a lifetime. Well, here's Quincy Jones and Tevin Campbell, Tomorrow.

0: Orlando, welcome to the Community Pulpit on Star 94.5, giving you words of inspiration and hope. Joining us this morning, we have...
1: Good morning. 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And Ricky Smiley pays your bills five times a day, weekdays. I'm Pastor Reva, and it's time right now for Community Pulpit. And we have with us Apostle Roberto Crislo of One Accord Outreach Church right here in Orlando. And he's going to give us our word today.
2: Amen. Amen. Thank you, Pastor Reva. I want to say to us, better is coming. Spanish word, lo que viene es grande. What is coming is big. Jeremiah chapter 30, verse 19 from the Message Bible say, thanksgiving will pour out of the windows. Remind me of what Malachi said. God would open you the windows of heaven and pour out blessing over your life, that there would not be enough room to receive. Then the scripture go on to say, laughter will spill through the doors. Things will get better and better. Depression days are over. They will thrive. They will flourish. The days of contempt will be over. It's time to mount up, family. It's time to win. It's time to soar as eagle, because what is coming is big. Spanish word, lo que viene es grande. It's big. I don't care what's going on in society. I don't care what is happening. What's coming is big. Don't you let society dictate what God got planned for you before the very foundation. Before I formed you in the belly, God says, I knew you. Lo que viene es grande. That's the Spanish word. I love that little Spanish word because it speaks as my value of where I came from. And everything that God does, he multiplies and he amplifies. Central Florida, get ready, because what's coming is big. And you are included in it. So I just want to say that to you on today. Don't forget, Jesus loves you. I love you. That settles it. Have a blessed day.
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Well, there's a growing social media trend involving teens running up to homes, banging or kicking on the door, and then fleeing. And it's leaving some Central Florida residents shaken and calling for accountability. A homeowner in Winter Garden was startled after a teen wearing a helmet ran up to the home loudly, banging on the front door, and quickly rode away on an e-bike. And it was captured on her surveillance video. And so, you know, they're calling for accountability. But didn't we do that as kids? Ding dong ditch. Didn't they do that in hotels as well? You know, you knock on a door and you ran as fast as you could before someone opened the door. And that was it. That was all that was to it, you know. But, you know, we live in a different era. You know, this time and era that we live in today is more dangerous than it was when I was growing up. But these are kind of the games that kids play, you know. But in different times and different seasons, and we have to measure it all. You know, sometimes we think things are purely equal when we say, well, when I was 15 years old, I worked 5 jobs, I did this, you know, but we live in a different day, a different era. And sometimes we try to create a cookie cutter ministry where if it's the same for everybody involved. But I have to say, you can't minister to people that way nowadays. It isn't the same. People are different, and their responses, reactions are different, and their environments are different. So you have to make sure that you deal with people accordingly, specifically to where they are. Well, here is Jordan Armstrong, The Light. Yeah.

0: Pastor Reba. Thanks for waking up to Star 94.5, The Soul of Orlando. 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He's starting a live stream called Talk with the People. And it's a live stream service that's popular among video gamers. It will be available on YouTube and Instagram and TikTok as well and other major social platforms. But Talk with the People, he's bringing City Hall directly to the platforms where New Yorkers already spend their time. I think this is a marvelous idea. You know, the Bible says that God will give you witty inventions. He'll give you creative ideas if you allow him. And then the other part to that is this. When God gives it to you, you have to follow suit, even if you haven't seen anyone else do it. You know, we pray to God for so many things, and then when he starts answering it, we get scared and we won't step out in faith. Amen. But if you can't beat them, join them. That's what I say with all of this social media and all of these things. Use the platform for a goal, and it looks like Mayor New York is doing that. He is making sure his constituents get the word in any way possible. If they're not going to come to City Hall, we're going to bring City Hall to you. Pastors, y'all hearing what I'm saying? They're not going to come to church. Bring the church to them. Amen.
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0: 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It's a night that will be remembered forever. So, Dad, step up, suit up, and take your

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1: 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I'm Pastor Reva. 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Happy Memorial Day weekend. Hopefully you're having a long, beautiful holiday weekend. And also, it is Pentecost Sunday today. We celebrate the fact that the Holy Spirit was given to us, that he will be our comforter and advocate. He came into the upper room with fire. Amen. Don't forget, Community Pulpit is going to be in our 12 o'clock hour. Hopefully you had a great time listening to Pastor Roberto Critchlow from One Accord Outreach Church in our 9 o'clock hour. He is our pastor today for Community Pulpit. One Accord Outreach Church is right off of Orange Blossom Trail. He and his lovely wife, Venus, are doing an amazing job, and we're so happy that they were able to join us today for Community Pulpit. Again, listen out for Roberto Critchlow, pastor, well, Apostle Roberto Critchlow, excuse me. He's going to be on a 12 o'clock hour for Community Pulpit. Well, here is Tasha Cobbs Leonard, Do It Anyway.

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0: 94, wake it up to Star 94.5, the soul of Orlando, Sunday morning inspiration. And Ricky Smiley pays your bills five times a day, weekdays. Your next chance to win happens Tuesday at 8 a.m. Did you hear about the TikTok star that was arrested in California this past week? She was accused of trying to hire someone to kill her daughter's father. She has over like a half a million followers on TikTok. She's only 24 years old. Her daughter's father is a part of a boy band. But guess what? Her father was going to help her try to kill her baby daddy. And this is what I say. There's some grandparents say, I'll do anything for my grandchild, anything at all. I'll find myself in jail if I have to. Don't do it. I know you love your children and your grandchildren, but you must honor God above it all. You know, sometimes we are so passionate about things when God sometimes says, I need you to be humble, or I need you to die to yourself, or I need you to find a place where you are at peace, even though someone may be sabotaging your name. And you have to learn to say, God, you fight my battles. I choose to hold my peace. Today, I want to encourage you that whatever circumstances that you're facing, dealing with someone that may be difficult or challenging or even toxic, make sure that you still behave the way that God requires you to behave.
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We are celebrating the power of the Holy Spirit. Remember when he came into the upper room? Oh, yes. When Jesus ascended to heaven, he says, I'm going to leave with you a comforter and an advocate. And that's what we have, the Holy Spirit. Sometimes we forget how powerful the Holy Spirit is. He is not someone that will take over your life. He will not possess you. He's only going to come if you welcome him in. He's your advocate. He's the one that can lead you to peace and the truth. So we celebrate the Holy Spirit today. And don't forget to listen out for our community pulpit pastor in our 12 o'clock hour. It's going to be Pastor Roberto Critchlow of One Accord Outreach Church right here in Orlando off of Orange Blossom Trail. And he and his wife Venus are doing some wonderful things at the One Accord Outreach Church. Again, listen out to Community Pulpit with Pastor Roberto Critchlow. Well, here's Israel and New Breed and Yolanda Adams. How awesome is our God?

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0: 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Think about it. No more music on during those times, 7 to 9. It's going to be live so that you can hear information about how to get help for domestic violence. People are snapping. We're seeing it happen all through the news, and it's happening daily. The pressures of life can get to you. Toxic people can get to you. But how do you manage it without snapping? And this is a powerful forum. Make sure you call people that you know experience domestic violence or maybe have family members that do, and make sure that they're on to get this pertinent information. You can go to star945.com for more information, because we're stopping the music to silence the violence.
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to Nick Reynolds and Jamal Roberts, still inside Star 94.5, the soul of Orlando. 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Happy Pentecost Sunday. Hopefully you're having a wonderful Memorial Day holiday as well. You know, my mom and dad are now 80 years old. My dad's birthday was in March. My mom's is on the 25th, and we're just excited about it. We did something special. We had an adult grandchildren sleepover because all their grandchildren are adults, and all of the adults, all of their grandkids, my parents' grandchildren, came and spent the night at their house as a surprise. That is something I would encourage everyone to do. If you haven't done it or tried it, it is a lot of fun. Again, happy birthday to Mr. Fred Jennings. His birthday was on March the 31st. And to Rita Jennings, my mama, her birthday's on May the 25th, and we just want you to know how much we love you. We call you Mama Rita. You are an amazing woman, and we love you. Happy birthday, 80 years old. Well, here is Aaliyah Adams, Holy is the Lamb.

0: 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Let me rephrase that. Apostle Roberto Crislow of One Accord Outreach Church right here in Orlando. He's going to be sharing a word with us today, and we're excited about it. Listen out for our 12 o'clock hour for Apostle Roberto Crislow of One Accord Outreach Church. You know, my heart was aching when Susan Morrison was sharing about her son, Matthew Perry. Remember the actor that passed away of drug addiction or overdose from Friends, the sitcom Friends. I was so sad. But she said that it was his assistant, former assistant Kenneth Iwamasa, saying that he enabled the addiction that led to her son's death. She said his number one responsibility was to ensure that Matthew remained what he wanted to be, drug-free. But instead of protecting him, he aided and abetted illegal drug use and arranged for one source of supply and then another. That's why people who are around you have to be those that want the best for you and not be enablers. Because, you know, there are some people that want the best for you, but they will enable you to be sick. They'll enable you to overeat. They'll enable you to do drugs. They'll enable you to be toxic. They'll do all of those things in the name of love, and that's not love. When you love a person, you want them healthy and whole. When you love a person, you want them to be the best, even if it requires tough love. Make sure you examine those that are around you and then examine yourself to see if you could be a possible enabler.
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You Know My Name. 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You know, today I'd celebrate the Holy Spirit. One of the things that we understand is that the Spirit of God can raise a standard against the enemy. Yes. It is a beautiful thing to allow the Holy Spirit to work in your life, because when you have the fruit of the Spirit, there is joy, there is peace, there's generosity, there is a place where you can feel safe, and it's because of the Holy Spirit. So hopefully you're allowing the Holy Spirit to move in your life where you're not so consumed with yourself, but you're more consumed with God. The Holy Spirit will always lead you to truth, and the Holy Spirit will always lead you to the heart of God. So happy Pentecost Sunday as we celebrate the Holy Spirit today. Here's Travis Green, Made a Way.

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0: 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And we want to make sure that we come together in power and come together in unity. 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
1: 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You know, there is a mom that decided to put a recorder in her son's locks. He's autistic, he's nonverbal, and he hadn't really displayed any extreme behaviors before school, so she knew something was wrong. And so she put a recording device in his locks, his hair, and they were able to come and see that the teachers were not really doing their job the way they should have. Let's just say it that way. And as a result, I believe one of the teachers was fired. But, you know, we don't know what our children go through. I remember when I was in the fourth grade, I was bullied. The kids put sand in my hair. They cussed me out. They treated me like dirt. But I never told my parents. I didn't even really share it with my sister. I just thought that's how I was going to be, you know. And that's what I say. Our kids may not understand. They have power. They have advocates. They have people that will work with them if you choose to. So fight for your children. Don't let them be bullied. Fight for them. We're here as Aware Worship and Mark Gutierrez. Trust in God.

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0: 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Just lift those hands.
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2: 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And Ricky Smiley pays your bills five times a day, weekdays. I'm Pastor Reva, and it's time right now for Community Pulpit. And we have with us Apostle Roberto Crishlow of One Accord Outreach Church right here in Orlando. And he's going to give us our word today.
3: Amen, amen. Thank you, Pastor Reva. I want to say to us, better is coming. Spanish word, lo que viene es grande. What is coming is big. Jeremiah chapter 30, verse 19 from the Message Bible say, thanksgiving will pour out of the windows. Remind me of what Malachi said. God would open you the windows of heaven and pour out blessing over your life, that there would not be enough room to receive. Then the scripture go on to say, laughter will spill through the doors. Things will get better and better. Depression days are over. They will thrive. They will flourish. The days of contempt will be over. It's time to mount up, family. It's time to win. It's time to soar as eagle, because what is coming is big. Spanish word, lo que viene es grande. It's big. I don't care what's going on in society. I don't care what is happening. What's coming is big. Don't you let society dictate what God got planned for you before the very foundation. Before I formed you in the belly, God says, I knew you. Lo que viene es grande. That's a Spanish word. I love that little Spanish word because it speaks as my value of where I came from. And everything that God does, he multiplies and he amplifies. Central Florida, get ready, because what's coming is big. And you are included in it. I just want to say that to you on today. Don't forget, Jesus loves you. I love you. That settles it. Have a blessed day.
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That is Martha Menizzi, Glorious, right here on the Star 94.5, the soul of Orlando. 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They pastor a church right here in Orlando. So we just want to give you a big shout out. Absolutely. Don't forget to join us for a very special night at Star 94.5's 5th Annual Daddy Daughter Dance presented by Bahama Air on Saturday, June the 13th at A-Loft Hotel, Orlando downtown. It's going to be an amazing night. We want the fathers and their princesses to come dressed to impress for a fun-filled evening that includes a delicious dinner, music by DJ Kyle LaRue, dancing, and more. 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

That is Jonathan McReynolds and Marvin L. Winans inside Star 94.5, the soul of Orlando. Sunday morning inspiration, and Ricky Smiley pays your bills 5 times a day, weekdays. Your next chance to win happens on Tuesday at 8 a.m. Happy Memorial Day weekend. Well, we want to give a big shout out to Bishop Marvin L. Winans because they're going to be moving into their new edifice in August. And I'm excited for them. They have such a beautiful, beautiful building, and they have acres and acres of property that they are going to develop as well. And let's just continue to pray the blessings of the Lord on all ministries here in Orlando as well, in Central Florida. I just believe God can do the supernatural when you trust Him. I absolutely do. It doesn't matter how many members you have, and it doesn't matter how many people are in your corner. If God is on your side, that's all that matters. Right here, CC Winans. Never have to be alone.

0: Sariva. Thanks for waking up to Star 94.5, the soul of Orlando. Sunday morning inspiration. And Ricky Smiley pays your bills five times a day, weekdays. Your next chance to win happens on Tuesday. It's 8 a.m. I pray that you have a fabulously blessed rest of your day. Remember, you are the light of the world. You're the salt of the earth. And they're going to know us by the way we love one another. I want to give a big shout out to Pastor Roberto Critchlow, Apostle Roberto Critchlow of One Accord Outreach Church for being our pastor for Community Pulpit today. We thank you so much, you and your wonderful church. Make sure you check them out. Also, don't forget to make plans to listen to Stopping the Music to Silence the Violence. Again, that's on Sunday, May the 31st from 7 p.m. to 9 p.m. to present a live broadcast forum to address mental health, trauma, and breaking cycles. Panelists include a psychotherapist, a survivor, a lawyer, and an expert on managing your rage. This is so that domestic violence can end. 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

Roll of Orlando and Ricky Smiley's Fanny Bills Tuesday morning at 8 a.m. It's Mark Young officially checking in. So Chris Brown and Usher, they're going to be right here in Florida in December. And you know, we got tickets. Matter of fact, your next chance to win happens before 2. So listen out for that keyword and I'll hook it up for you. Here's Usher on Star 94.5.

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0: 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It's Mark Young. Ricky Smiley is paying your bills. And your next chance to win $1,000 happens Tuesday morning at 8 a.m. So tonight, OKC and the Spurs go head-to-head. Now, OKC's actually winning that series. But tomorrow night, you know, the Knicks, they can take it all and head to the NBA Finals against the Cavaliers. They won that game like 121 to 108. Wow. Well, we'll see what happens. All right. I know there's a lot of Knicks fans in O-Town. Hang close, though. I've got all your favorite music on the way. Lauryn Hill and X Factor also. Genevieve, Head Over Heels coming up.
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Star 94.5, the soul of Orlando. It's Mark Young. Got your shout at those tickets to the Chris Brown and Usher show coming up before 2. And Ricky Smiley's paying your bills Tuesday morning at 8 a.m.

0: of Orlando. It's Mark Young. Yeah, got your shot at winning those tickets to see Chris Brown and Usher. That's coming up in minutes, so hang close for that. And big shout out to Patti LaBelle, man. Patti LaBelle, she's definitely doing it. She is celebrating a birthday today, so I know she's having fun whatever she's doing. And also, Maxwell celebrating a birthday today. So if you're celebrating one too, let me know about it. Use that open mic feature on that Star 94.5 app. Hang close, though. More of your favorite music from Kalani on the way. And Aaliyah, four-page letter coming up.
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0: 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It's Mark Young, Ricky Smiley, paying your bills Tuesday morning at 8 a.m.
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0: Star 94.5, the soul of Orlando. It's Mark Young. Big shout out to Chaka Khan and Kelly Rowland. They're going to be amongst the honorees of the Connie Orlando Foundation Presents Black Women in Music Dinner. That's going to be taking place in Los Angeles on the 12th of June. And man, big shout out to Chaka because she's going to receive the Vanguard Award, which is in recognition of her legendary music career and lasting influence along like all the generations and genres. That's huge right there. Kelly's going to be presented with the Velvet Guard Award, honoring her artistry, presence, and having, you know, her music woven into the fabric of the culture. So that's big right there. So big shout out to both of them. And close to, hopefully you can win this money. It's $1,000. Ricky Smiley is paying your bills. Your shot at that happens on Tuesday morning at 8 a.m.
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the soul of Orlando. It's Mark Young. You know, Ricky Smiley, he is paying your bills, and your next chance to win $1,000 is Tuesday morning at 8 a.m. But I got tickets to see this guy and Usher coming up before 3 right here. Stop.

0: It's Mark Young. You know, Ricky's finally, he's paying your bills weekdays five times a day. Your next chance to win $1,000 is Tuesday morning, 8 a.m. And get all the details when you download that Star 94.5 app. Hang close, though. Bruno Mars, Risk It All, that's coming up. Bruno's going to be right over there in Tampa Bay in September. And I hear he's bringing Anderson .Paak with him, ladies. So I'm just saying, speaking of concerts, I got your shot at those tickets of Chris Brown and Usher. That's going to happen within the next 5 minutes. So pull out that Star 94.5 app and listen out for that keyword, because you could be off to the show.
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8: 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If you called him and he picked up the phone and answered it and said he was going to help you, do you believe that was pre-written? Or do you believe in chance? 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

0: Soul of Orlando. It's Mark Young. Ricky's Follies paying your bills, and your next chance to win $1,000 happens Tuesday morning at 8 a.m. People all over O-Town getting ready to watch the game. Tonight, you know, you got OKC and the Spurs going head-to-head. Both of them are trying to get to the NBA Finals, but we'll see what happens. May the best team win. But tomorrow night, you know, you got the Knicks and the Cavaliers. Don't look too good for the Cavs right now because they lost three games in a row, and all the Knicks need to do is win tomorrow night, and they're headed to the NBA Finals. So we'll see what happens. We'll see what happens. I know there's a lot of Knicks fans in the house. Maybe next year, Magic, you know. Hopefully the Magic will be in it next year, but they played a great season this year. Hang close, though. Mary J. Blige on the way with Mary Jane and Usher, You Remind Me, plus your shot at those tickets to see Usher and Chris Brown coming up before 4.
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0: It's Mark Young. 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She's a little upset right now. Yeah, she's all in her feelings because she just washed her car, she said, and started raining in Sanford. That's okay. You know, I mean, it happens sometimes. But the good news is tomorrow for Memorial Day, it's supposed to be nice and sunny, a high of 91. So that's great news. And if you want all the weather right there at your fingertips, you can always download that Star 94.5 app, put it on your phone, take us with you wherever you go. Make sure you have that app, though, like ready and out right now, because I've got a chance for you to win tickets to see Chris Brown and Usher in like the next 5 minutes.
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Star 94.5, the Soul of Orlando. It's Mark Young. Big shout out to Candy Burris. Just celebrated her birthday a couple days ago, as a matter of fact. Yes, weekend. Your shout out to those tickets to Chris Brown and Usher happening before.

0: the soul of Orlando. It's Mark Young. Big shout out to Brandy and Monica. They're going to be at the Essence Music Festival in New Orleans this year. That's right. They're going to be taking the stage. And I know it's going to be amazing. Also, what's amazing is the Chris Brown and Usher show. I've got your chance to win those tickets coming up before 5. And Ricky Smiley paying your bills. Your next chance to win $1,000. 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So hang close for that. Victoria Monet on the way, On My Mama.
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Chris in the building right there. It's Star 94.5, the soul of Orlando. It's Mark Young and Chris Brown and Usher coming to the Sunshine State. Got your shot at those tickets coming up before 5 on Star 94.5, the soul of Orlando.

0: Star 94.5, the soul of Orlando. It's Mark Young. Thank you so much for listening and hanging out with me. I do appreciate that. You know, Ricky Smiley, he's got your money Tuesday morning at 8 a.m. That's your next chance to win $1,000. 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And those tickets to see Chris Brown and Usher, I haven't forgotten about those. So your shot at that happens within the next 5 minutes. 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But thank you so much for hanging out with me. I do appreciate that. Coming up next, though, my good friend Monica May. She is right over there. I can see her through that window. She's coming in here, and she's going to be playing all your favorite songs from back in the day for Soul School Sunday. She's going to kick everything off with Patrice Rushen, Forget Me Not. Also, she's got George Clinton on the way. Make sure you hang out with her and reach out to her. Use that open mic feature on that Star 94.5 app. Have yourself a great Sunday and a great Memorial Day weekend.
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0: 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Good evening, everyone, and welcome to Soul School Sunday. I'm Monica May. You're listening out tonight for that keyword to win those tickets to see Chris Brown and Usher in Tampa December 11th at the Raymond James Stadium. 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What a rainy Sunday, huh? Off and on all day. Well, we've got tonight to make up for that with Soul School Sunday, huh? I'm Monica May once again. Stay right there. Coming back with Prince, Midnight Star, and more. We're just getting started tonight. It's Crate 1 on Star 94.5, Orlando's only R&B.
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0: 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Welcome, everyone, to Soul School Sunday. I'm Monica May. That was just the first crate tonight on this app-winning weekend for those tickets to see Chris Brown and Usher in Tampa December 11th at the Raymond James Stadium. 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Last night, we had a packed house for our Sip and Share. 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You all know what it is. Charlotte McCullough was our speaker. 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All right. She brought it home for us. The one thing we walked away with knowing is that we all struggle with it, but it's when the many masks you wear begin to overpower who you truly are. That becomes the issue, you know? 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

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I'm Monica May. I always told you the story. 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

0: Star 94.5, the soul of Orlando. Ricky Smalley pays your bills five times a day, weekdays. Your next chance to win happens Tuesday at 8 a.m. because of the holiday tomorrow. And speaking of which, Niecy's on for JoJo tomorrow, 10 to 3. And DJ Kyle LaRue is bringing the Memorial Day mix right after that until 10 p.m. This is Soul School Sunday. I'm Monica May. A dreadful domestic violence story ended in the death of a 23-year-old girl as her 21-year-old mate drug her down an Indiana street by her hair. Two passerbys tried to intercede. He shot one of the men, seriously injuring him, and he killed the mother of his three children, whom police found at the home, dirty and unkempt. This is why Star 94.5 and Cox Media Group, all of our stations, are getting together to do this. Check it out.
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A little birdie told me she just turned 60. 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

0: And just like that, another rap icon gone. Rob Bass just passed a few days after his birthday. 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Good luck to you. This is Soul School Sunday. I'm Monica May. Sundays are my favorite here on Star 94.5. Right after Point of View, 8 a.m. to noon, you have Pastor Reva. And through the week, she's on at 5, right before Ricky Smiley. She'll help jumpstart your morning with great music and inspiration. You can also now nominate your pastor to join Pastor Reva during Sunday morning inspiration. It's called Community Pulpit on Star 94.5. 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Keisha Lance Bottoms, former Atlanta mayor, now gets to head to the gubernatorial race this November since she won 50% of the primary vote there, okay? So there doesn't have to be a runoff. She heads straight to that November ballot against a Republican. Ah, could this be a sign? I tell you, it's key for people like Pastor Moss that I just mentioned to educate the community, keep doing it on what's ahead. Our primary election here starts August 18th. Later tonight, I'll tell you what a new poll that's out says about black men voting in key states. Crate 3 is next, and Phyllis Hyman and Alicia Myers are back to back to kick things off in the 7 o'clock hour here on Star 94.5, Orlando's only
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Your next chance to win happens Tuesday at 8 a.m. You've heard me say this before. 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It takes time to establish relationships. 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I'll tell you what a new poll is saying when it comes to this upcoming election. This is Soul School Sunday. I'm Monica May, the Mac Band, now on Star 94.5.

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0: 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I'm Monica May. In an article that's out now in the Griot, Democratic strategist Michael Hardaway is quoted as saying the same thing I've said for years, and that is, if you want Black men especially to vote, you've got to invest time over years and engage with them in a meaningful way, because there is a new poll out now that confirms 1 in 4 young Black men in key states are not committed to voting in the 2026 elections. That's this upcoming governor, congressional, state, and local election. Those are the seats coming up this August and November. But I'm not giving up, and you shouldn't either. I'm going to keep talking about the importance of our election, because no vote is a vote. So please, candidates, freshen up your relationship building skills and then follow up. Oh, right. That means go into the communities, under those trees, knock on doors, and keep doing it. All right. Enough. I'm off my soapbox for tonight. Maybe. Coming back with Mays and Denroy Morgan as we head into the fourth grade tonight of Soul School Sunday on Star 94.5, Orlando's only R&B.
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